0: party this summer, and everyone's invited, and I know what you're saying. 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Shut up. Everybody likes Creed.
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Evanescence, 93X. I'm Kevin. Horror movies are having quite the thing this year. There was The Backrooms. That was a big hit based off of a YouTube web series, Obsession, a movie by a guy who did YouTube videos, and he's less than like 23 years old. Yeah, the internet taking over the world of horror. And then we have, you know, big horror franchises like Scream. We got a Scream 7 movie, which connects to this song. Ice Nine Kills, they love the horror movies. They wrote this song for Scream. This is Twisting the Knife. Do you like scary movies?

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It's like an emotional support animal, but louder.

93 X. I'm Kevin. Something incredibly stupid that didn't happen within the rock music community. It happened to pop music fans, fans of a specific singer, Taylor Swift. All right, so something happened with this pop singer's wedding, and people are spending money on it, and it's stupid. I'll tell you how stupid it is. Two songs from now.

0: 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But it's still less confusing than snow emergency parking rules.
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0: P-O-D. 93X, I'm Kevin. Something stupid that doesn't happen at rock concerts. There's stupid things that happen at rock concerts. And there's stupid things that rock music fans do. Oh, I slapped a high five with James Hetfield of Metallica. I'm never washing my hand again. You've heard this stuff before, right? Well, Taylor Swift got married at Madison Square Garden. She rented out an arena for her wedding. And there are such insane fans of her that they're collecting trash from outside of the arena and selling it on the internet. They're selling garbage. I might just start selling garbage to people. That seems like a good way to, you know, cover the gas prices nowadays, right?
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2: A dramatic operation in Texas saved a young woman's life after she'd been trapped for days in poop. Hot Texas poop. At about 5:25 p.m. June 28th, a man heard faint cries for help coming from a wooded area behind a nearby high school. While investigating the sounds, he found the kind of situation that makes quicksand seem like an upgrade. A young woman trapped in a ravine for days, stuck in deep mud and simmering sewage. Rescuers were able to pull her out of the turds and rushed her to a local hospital where she was treated for severe hydration and prolonged sun exposure along with other injuries.
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5: Few people now have asked me about a TikTok trend that they've come across. It's called 75 Hard. The challenge was created by entrepreneur and author Andy Frisella, who calls it a, quote, transformative mental toughness program and an Ironman for your brain. So here's what it entails. Eat a structured diet with no alcohol, drink a gallon of water, read 10 pages of nonfiction, take a progress photo, and complete 2 45-minute workouts, one of them outdoors, every day for 75 days. Quite a challenge. We asked CNN fitness contributor Dana Santis about this, who reminded us that sustainable fitness isn't about punishment or proving discipline through extremes. It's about building habits that integrate into your lifestyle in a way that feels supportive and repeatable. If you ask me, that's going to be the key to long-term success. I'm Dr. Sanjay Gupta, helping you live a better life.

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that's coming up after 9 p.m. Monster Jam tickets. That's right. That's America. Big, giant trucks crushing smaller vehicles. Yeah, we will have them for you. After 9 p.m., listen for that keyword. Right now, new stuff from Bill Murray and A Day to Remember.

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93X coming up in the next 10 minutes. Music from Drowning Pool, old school 80s Metallica, and a Little League coach steals $65,000 from a Little League. And he goes to Las Vegas. What did he do with the money? Oh, yeah, we'll talk about it. Three songs from now. Your Sleep Theory.

0: 93X, you've heard this story before. You know, a former convicted felon finds his way to become the president of a Little League baseball team and the league in general, and steals $64,000 from the team. You've heard this story before, right? Well, yeah, in Las Vegas, he took that money into downtown Las Vegas and then spent it on casinos, strip clubs, and male enhancement pills. Now, it's bad enough he, you know, stole the money, but what an awful example to the children playing youth sports. He was using performance-enhancing drugs.
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2: A dramatic operation in Texas saved a young woman's life after she'd been trapped for days in poop. Hot Texas poop. At about 5:25 p.m. June 28th, a man heard faint cries for help coming from a wooded area behind a nearby high school. While investigating the sounds, he found the kind of situation that makes quicksand seem like an upgrade. A young woman trapped in a ravine for days, stuck in deep mud and simmering sewage. Rescuers were able to pull her out of the turds and rushed her to a local hospital where she was treated for severe hydration and prolonged sun exposure along with other injuries.
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That's the song that plays in your head when your friend is in the car and he's once again looking at his ex-girlfriend's Instagram. Stop doing that, Doug. We're getting Taco Bell. You're going to make the food taste depressing. Don't do that. That's not fair to the chalupa. July 16th. Yeah, we are not that far away from it. Nearly a week or so away. Just a little bit over a week. We're going to be at the Half-Ass Morning Show Summer Bash with Creed, Bush, and this band, Tim Montana. 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

93X, I'm Kevin. You, listening right now, you are here at the right time. Pay attention to what I'm saying. Text the word DRIFT. 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
9: Osteoporosis affects millions of people in the United States and around the world. It's a disease that basically causes someone's bones to become weak, brittle, and porous, which can increase their risk of fractures. Now, the good news here is there are things you can do other than, or in addition to, taking medications to prevent fractures before it's too late. One is to up your intake of calcium and vitamin D. You also want to eat more protein. One functional medicine dietitian told us that that helps build muscle, and if you're building muscle strength, then you are also building bone strength. You want to be mindful of your workouts. The best ways to build bone density, one therapist told us, are going to be resistance exercises like lifting weights, and also exercises that make your bones take a bit of an impact, such as jumping or even running, just loading the bones a little bit more. I'm Dr. Sanjay Gupta, helping you live a better life.
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0: died and you was dead. 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

0: 93X, I was in high school. Somehow I found my way into a movie that came out in 1999, a teen sex comedy. I don't think they would make one of those nowadays. All about a bunch of teenage boys and something that happened with a pie.
1: Mm-hmm.
0: Yeah, that movie. We'll go back to 1999 and one of the heaviest songs from that year after this one from Wage War.

0: that happy, peaceful place you go to when the stress of the world is just too much?
1: Yeah, we got the sounds that'll knock you right out of there. 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

0: Slipknot, 1999 is when we got that song. 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
5: A dramatic operation in Texas saved a young woman's life after she'd been trapped for days in poop, hot Texas poop. At about 5:25 p.m. June 28th, a man heard faint cries for help coming from a wooded area behind a nearby high school. While investigating the sounds, he found the kind of situation that makes quicksand seem like an upgrade. A young woman trapped in a ravine for days, stuck in deep mud and simmering sewage. 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
1: The Minnesota Twins are playing the Oakland Athletics at the time, and they blow a 10-run lead, which may be based on Winnesota.com. 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To them, it may be the biggest blown lead the Twins have ever done. I don't know. You know what? If they blew a bigger one, do I even want to know?

0: 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Of course, they have their big booze cruise coming up on Friday. But tomorrow, listen in the 8 a.m. hour for your chance for that national keyword to fly away and see the Aftershock Festival in California. 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
2: A dramatic operation in Texas saved a young woman's life after she'd been trapped for days in poop. Hot Texas poop. At about 5:25 p.m. June 28th, a man heard faint cries for help coming from a wooded area behind a nearby high school. While investigating the sounds, he found the kind of situation that makes quicksand seem like an upgrade. A young woman trapped in a ravine for days, stuck in deep mud and simmering sewage. Rescuers were able to pull her out of the turds and rushed her to a local hospital where she was treated for severe hydration and prolonged sun exposure along with other injuries.
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3: A better life with Dr. Sanjay Gupta.
4: There are lots of things you can measure to get an idea of how healthy you are at any given moment. Temperature, heart rate, blood pressure, just to name a few. But how about how healthy you will be and how long you're likely to live? According to a new study out of the University of Buffalo, two simple strength tests are pretty accurate at predicting longevity in older women. One is hand grip strength, and the other is how quickly people can stand up from a seated position without using their arms. By the way, I remember interviewing former President Jimmy Carter when he was quite old and being really impressed how he just popped out of the chair without using his arms. Not a lot of older people can actually do that. But I think the message here is that maintaining strength as you age is going to help you perform everyday activities, but also help you avoid injury and stay independent. I'm Dr. Sanjay Gupta, helping you live a better life.
0: Don't worry, we got it right this time.
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0: Dexter and the Moon Rocks. Yes, they have a very good vibe to them. They just dropped a brand new EP. Yes, a brand new half album called Donkey Flats. Donkey Flats. It sounds like a shoe for a woman with big feet.
1: Don't mind me just putting on my Donkey Flats.
0: 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Here's Hoobastank, 93X.

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Rock picks you up. It's good like that. Like Rock, like 93X.

0: 93X. If you miss any of the half-assed morning show, the podcast is up. You have no excuses. You can catch all of the show on demand. Oh, I woke up to some of it. You can fall asleep to the rest of it right now. Yeah, it's up right now. Wherever you get a podcast, iHeartRadio, Spotify, YouTube, all that good stuff. Our own 93X app right now. Yeah, today's episode, they cover everything you ever wanted to know about an emotional support lizard. You can take that any way you want it. All right, yeah, but I don't know. Somehow you can take it on a plane as well. It's all courtesy of Standard Heating and Air Conditioning.
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2: A dramatic operation in Texas saved a young woman's life after she'd been trapped for days in poop. Hot Texas poop. At about 5:25 p.m. June 28th, a man heard faint cries for help coming from a wooded area behind a nearby high school. While investigating the sounds, he found the kind of situation that makes quicksand seem like an upgrade. A young woman trapped in a ravine for days, stuck in deep mud and simmering sewage. Rescuers were able to pull her out of the turds and rushed her to a local hospital where she was treated for severe hydration and prolonged sun exposure along with other injuries.
3: Surprised she made it.
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3: 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You huff that much fecal matter.
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11: A better life with Dr. Sanjay Gupta.
12: By age 35, two-thirds of American men will experience some degree of noticeable hair loss. And by age 50, about 85% of men will have significantly thinning hair. 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And I've heard more and more how liberating this can be for a lot of guys. 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I'm Dr. Sanjay Gupta, helping you live a better life.
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93X, I'm Kevin Kellum. If you find me reasonably entertaining, I mean, you're like, oh, wow, this guy, he seems like a real smart ass. 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Is his head huge? 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Yes, when I'm not on this microphone, I'm on other microphones doing microphone things. 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
1: A dramatic operation in Texas saved a young woman's life after she'd been trapped for days in poop. Hot Texas poop. At about 5:25 p.m. June 28th, a man heard faint cries for help coming from a wooded area behind a nearby high school. While investigating the sounds, he found the kind of situation that makes quicksand seem like an upgrade. A young woman trapped in a ravine for days, stuck in deep mud and simmering sewage. Rescuers were able to pull her out of the turds and rushed her to a local hospital where she was treated for severe hydration and prolonged sun exposure along with other injuries.
2: Surprised she made it.
1: No kidding.
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2: 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You huff that much fecal matter.
1: There's not enough Listerine in the world for me if I was in that situation.
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4: A better life with Dr. Sanjay Gupta.
5: There are lots of things you can measure to get an idea of how healthy you are at any given moment. Temperature, heart rate, blood pressure, just to name a few. But how about how healthy you will be and how long you're likely to live? According to a new study out of the University at Buffalo, two simple strength tests are pretty accurate at predicting longevity in older women. One is hand grip strength, and the other is how quickly people can stand up from a seated position without using their arms. By the way, I remember interviewing former President Jimmy Carter when he was quite old and being really impressed how he just popped out of the chair without using his arms. Not a lot of older people can actually do that. But I think the message here is that maintaining strength as you age is going to help you perform everyday activities, but also help you avoid injury and stay independent. I'm Dr. Sanjay Gupta, helping you live a better life.
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1: 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Destroy Me debuted at President's first ever show, all the way back in 2025.
0: Two.
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1: 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Words Are Worthless is about trying to save the person you love while realizing you can't live without them either way. Two. It's from the band's debut album, Afterglow, which has over 500 million streams worldwide.
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1: A dramatic operation in Texas saved a young woman's life after she'd been trapped for days in poop. Hot Texas poop. At about 5:25 p.m. June 28th, a man heard faint cries for help coming from a wooded area behind a nearby high school. While investigating the sounds, he found the kind of situation that makes quicksand seem like an upgrade. A young woman trapped in a ravine for days, stuck in deep mud and simmering sewage. Rescuers were able to pull her out of the turds and rushed her to a local hospital where she was treated for severe hydration and prolonged sun exposure along with other injuries.
2: Surprised she made it.
1: No kidding.
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2: 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You huff that much fecal matter.
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0: 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Always Let You Down was conceived when Bill Murray and Jeremy from A Day to Remember ran into each other at the gym. 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
1: A dramatic operation in Texas saved a young woman's life after she'd been trapped for days in poop. Hot Texas poop. At about 5:25 p.m. June 28th, a man heard faint cries for help coming from a wooded area behind a nearby high school. While investigating the sounds, he found the kind of situation that makes quicksand seem like an upgrade. A young woman trapped in a ravine for days, stuck in deep mud and simmering sewage. Rescuers were able to pull her out of the turds and rushed her to a local hospital where she was treated for severe hydration and prolonged sun exposure along with other injuries.
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1: A dramatic operation in Texas saved a young woman's life after she'd been trapped for days in poop. Hot Texas poop. At about 5:25 p.m. June 28th, a man heard faint cries for help coming from a wooded area behind a nearby high school. While investigating the sounds, he found the kind of situation that makes quicksand seem like an upgrade. A young woman trapped in a ravine for days, stuck in deep mud and simmering sewage. Rescuers were able to pull her out of the turds and rushed her to a local hospital where she was treated for severe hydration and prolonged sun exposure along with other injuries.
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8: A better life with Dr. Sanjay Gupta.
9: By age 35, two-thirds of American men will experience some degree of noticeable hair loss. And by age 50, about 85% of men will have significantly thinning hair. That's according to the American Hair Loss Association. Now, one dermatologist explained that hair loss can either be genetic or it can be triggered by stress, illness, surgery, medications, major life events. No matter the cause, a lot of men, understandably, are frustrated by hair loss because it seems like a loss of control. You can take great care of your scalp by all sorts of expensive lotions and potions, but that might not matter. There are some tried and true medications that might work, like minoxidil or finasteride. But another solution is just shaving it off, and I've heard more and more how liberating this can be for a lot of guys. That's the ultimate control of their appearance. I'm Dr. Sanjay Gupta, helping you live a better life.
6: Just like the baggage from your prior relationships,
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0: Two. Like all BLS songs, it started with a single riff, which tells Zakk where he wants to go.
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1: A dramatic operation in Texas saved a young woman's life after she'd been trapped for days in poop. Hot Texas poop. At about 5:25 p.m. June 28th, a man heard faint cries for help coming from a wooded area behind a nearby high school. While investigating the sounds, he found the kind of situation that makes quicksand seem like an upgrade. A young woman trapped in a ravine for days, stuck in deep mud and simmering sewage. Rescuers were able to pull her out of the turds and rushed her to a local hospital where she was treated for severe hydration and prolonged sun exposure along with other injuries.
2: Surprised she made it.
1: No kidding.
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2: 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You huff that much fecal matter.
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4: A better life with Dr. Sanjay Gupta.
5: Few people now have asked me about a TikTok trend that they've come across. It's called 75 Hard. The challenge was created by entrepreneur and author Andy Frisella, who calls it a, quote, transformative mental toughness program and an Ironman for your brain. So here's what it entails. Eat a structured diet with no alcohol, drink a gallon of water, read 10 pages of nonfiction, take a progress photo, and complete two 45-minute workouts, one of them outdoors, every day for 75 days. Quite a challenge. We asked CNN fitness contributor Dana Santis about this, who reminded us that sustainable fitness isn't about punishment or proving discipline through extremes. It's about building habits that integrate into your lifestyle in a way that feels supportive and repeatable. If you ask me, that's going to be the key to long-term success. I'm Dr. Sanjay Gupta, helping you live a better life.
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6: Few people now have asked me about a TikTok trend that they've come across. It's called 75 Hard. The challenge was created by entrepreneur and author Andy Frisella, who calls it a, quote, transformative mental toughness program and an Ironman for your brain. So here's what it entails. Eat a structured diet with no alcohol, drink a gallon of water, read 10 pages of nonfiction, take a progress photo, and complete 2 45-minute workouts, one of them outdoors, every day for 75 days. Quite a challenge. We asked CNN fitness contributor Dana Santis about this, who reminded us that sustainable fitness isn't about punishment or proving discipline through extremes. It's about building habits that integrate into your lifestyle in a way that feels supportive and repeatable. If you ask me, that's going to be the key to long-term success. I'm Dr. Sanjay Gupta, helping you live a better life.
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0: could use myself a live microphone. There it is. I'll be damned. You see, we can even go polka if we have to. Cubby has taken our post-Independence Day Booze Cruise theme song and made it into a polka hit, something you might hear on a Frankie Yankovic Greatest Hits record. Welcome to the program, Ski. I've made it clear once or twice that I am a fan of polka music.
1: I like it.
0: There's something about polka.
1: It's always happy.
0: That's exactly right. I think there's something about the vibe that makes a player feel good. I'm not really physically able to do so anymore, but years ago I could dance the polka with the best of them. I'd cut a sweat out there.
1: Is that like a line dance type of thing?
0: No.
1: I can't picture a polka dance.
0: Yeah, it's real easy.
1: I know I've seen it. It's at Nye's or something.
0: A little bit of this way, a little bit of that way, and you're good to go. There's nothing too difficult about it. So I got a good vibe from that theme song, Josh. What's going on today? You got anything on your mind, son?
1: Well, I hate to bring the mood down. I was sad to read that Bonnie Tyler passed away unexpectedly.
0: Really?
1: Most people know her from Total Eclipse of the Heart. And she died last night. Her family said she's been battling some sort of illness. The family wasn't too clear on what it was. She was in a coma, a medically induced coma. But they called it an unexpected death, and she dies at the age of 74.
2: That's too bad.
0: Yeah. I was going to guess she was a little older than 74. I haven't thought of Bonnie Tyler in years and years and years. Sure, I'm going to go ahead and say 83. Total Eclipse of the Heart became a huge hit. It's got to be 82 or 83. I'm going to stand by that.
1: Probably, because she got a Grammy nomination for it in 84, so I'd imagine it probably came out the year before.
0: Big dramatic tune. I think it was it not co-written by that dude that helped Meatloaf out with all those dramatic songs? What was that guy's name who wrote all those songs with Meatloaf?
1: Oh, Danny, you probably know that one.
0: Steinberg.
2: Jim Steinman. There
0: Steinman.
2: It is. Yep.
0: Is that correct?
2: That's correct.
0: Total Eclipse of the Heart was co-written by...
2: Mm-hmm.
0: Okay.
2: And he was deciding who to give it to.
0: I'm sorry?
2: He was deciding which of those two artists to give that song to.
0: Oh, he did?
2: Yeah.
0: And he went with Bonnie's Tyler.
2: Yeah.
0: She had a really raspy, gravelly delivery in her singing voice. I want to say there was something traumatic that happened to her. And this is just, like I said, I haven't thought about Bonnie Tyler in years. But so I could be incorrect about this, but I thought maybe something really traumatic happened and the gravelly delivery was kind of like a happy accident and it created this unique singing voice. I want to say that was Bonnie Tyler's story.
1: I had a buddy who was a singer in a band, a local band. He was a good singer, but he smoked cigarettes on purpose to give him a little more gravel. I mean, that was the only reason. He said, I had no real interest other than I wanted to sound cooler.
0: Absolutely. Plenty of guys and gals, I think, have taken that route. The Bonnie Tyler song that grabbed me as a kid was called It's a Heartache. Familiar or unfamiliar?
1: I was reading about some of her big songs. I saw that one. I couldn't tell you what it sounded like.
0: Oh, it's a heartache. Nothing but a heartache. This and that and other things makes you lose your mind. Or that's not a direct quote. Well, that's a damn shame.
1: Total Eclipse of the Heart. I can't help, of course, thinking about the Dan Band from old school.
2: Oh, that was great.
1: Anytime I hear that song, I'm always throwing an F-word into it because of the Dan Band.
2: They're so good.
0: How many friggin' years ago was that? 30 years ago they came out with old school and that Dan Band gimmick with Total. It still cracks me up when I watch that scene. We had that dude in studio, I think, sometime around. We had the Dan Band.
1: Yeah, right after the movie.
0: Was it right after the movie?
1: Because, I mean, they exploded after that. Because that movie came out in 03, right?
0: Oh, I thought it was even further ago than I'll take your word for it.
1: And yeah, it was shortly after that we had him on. He was great. I remember him being a lot of fun and as surprised as, you know, he could be about how popular they got after that. But it was such a funny scene.
0: It's a damned heartache.
1: So there's
0: that had to have been late 70s then, before she did the Eclipse of the Heart.
1: Go fast, turn left, Jesus said. If you like polka, there's a local radio station out of New Prague called, it's 95.5. Have you guys heard of that?
2: I think we talked about this recently.
1: Oh, we did? About a radio station?
2: Yeah.
0: Well, it wasn't that long ago we did talk about Polka. I don't recall the conversation about the radio show.
1: Me neither. Sorry if somebody's already said it. I don't remember that at all, but... That, you know, it's weird for people who have worked in radio for a while. I know very little about what happens in radio. So I appreciate the info there.
2: Somebody at an event asks you a question, and you're like, I should probably know the answer to that.
0: All right. Yeah, it's a heartache. 1978, Bonnie Tyler. And you know what? I was just watching the video, a little bit of the video for that single. My God, she was gorgeous. Became a global smash hit in 1978. Yeah, that was the one that I remember when I was a kid. It grabbed me.
1: Wolfpack Softball Jesus, he won tickets through 93X to see the Dan Band back in the day.
2: That's cool.
0: Oh, man.
1: More people are texting in. KCHK, the radio station that plays Polka. People are familiar with it.
0: I'll give it a shot sometime if I have
1: Me too. I got to make a note, maybe on my way home.
0: I do like polka music, and I love your new polka spin on our post-Independence Day Booze Cruise theme song. Just makes me feel good when I hear that kind of music, or especially when I see it live. Speaking of, something or another that might seem a little out of the ordinary, but it just gives you a good vibe, makes you feel good. Are you folks falling down and touching yourselves to power washing / cleaning videos?
2: I am. I love them.
1: Do you really?
3: Yeah. No, I don't watch those.
0: Never saw it.
2: Oh, I find them so satisfying. If you don't know what they are, basically the gist of it is a landscaper gets to just the most unruly project you've ever seen, and then they do a time lapse, like a 30-second time lapse of them trimming, mowing, clearing, and then they show the before and after of just how spotless it is after they get done.
0: All right, and that makes you feel good inside?
2: It does. It's just a little dopamine hit.
0: I hear a lot about the dopamine these days. Power washing / cleaning videos are very popular online. Very satisfying to certain people. Instant gratification, this and that, like Dana just got done saying.
1: I do like to power wash. You guys have power washers?
2: Yeah.
0: I've never piloted one of those things.
1: Well, if you want one, go to American Pressure or AmericanPressure.com, locally owned business out there in Robbinsdale. They got everything, whatever you need. I picked up one of those, and there's not a speck of dirt that can put up with it. I've also taken down hornet's nests with that thing.
0: Oh.
3: Fun.
0: I've wanted to, Josh, but never been the pilot of a real power washer. I have a friend who almost lost a foot in an unfortunate power washing incident.
3: Yeah, those things are powerful. You have to be careful.
2: You can't mess around with those.
0: Oh, my damn.
1: This is nuts. A few folks are texting in saying there's a power washing video game.
2: Oh, yeah, Power Wash Simulator.
1: Can you play that on your computer?
2: Or is it? I have it on my Switch. I think you can get it on PlayStation, Xbox as well.
1: That's hilarious.
0: Yes, Cubby, that's part of what I was just reading about.
1: Oh, yeah, it says it right here. Okay.
0: Power
1: up for a while, huh?
0: The game is called Power Wash Simulator. It was released three, four years ago. It sold millions of copies. So, yeah. People say watching a dirty, chaotic environment systematically restored to a clean, controlled state triggers a sense of control. I am under control of this or that. Makes you feel, I guess, a sense of power.
1: I still haven't played the Farm Simulator video games. People talk about how fun those are.
2: It's fun, but it's more complicated than you'd think.
1: Is that right?
2: Yeah. I mean, there's a lot more into it than you'd almost kind of want.
1: It's kind of like real farming.
2: Yes.
1: Where some people think, I could do that, and then realize it's an incredibly difficult job.
2: Mm-hmm.
3: I have a goat simulator game.
2: I've heard about that, actually, but no, I've never found out what it is exactly.
1: I thought the sex scenes were a little much.
3: Yeah, it's pretty cool. You're literally just a goat, and you run around town, and you headbutt things. You can get a jetpack. It's pretty fun. jump on trampolines and stuff like that.
0: I'm totally lost with this. You are a video game character, and that character is a goat?
3: Yep.
0: And it just runs around town doing goat things?
3: Yeah,
0: but eventually,
3: causes mayhem.
0: eventually the goat can wear a jetpack and fly through town.
3: Uh-huh. And then you can, like, get on top of this building. There's, like, a cool dubstep concert going on up there.
0: I mean, real goats are fun.
3: Yes.
0: I can imagine even a, what's the word they use in the business? A simulated goat?
3: Oh, yeah.
0: I can imagine a simulated goat could be a
3: bucks.
0: Could be a few laughs as well.
1: Do you guys know anyone who's rented goats to clear their property of buckthorn or something like that?
0: No.
3: No, but that is super cool that you can do that.
0: Years ago, my dad and my good pal, Big Al, one night we were all sitting around drinking, and my dad and Big Al had a three-hour conversation, drunken conversation, about how they were going to start a business exactly like you just described,
1: well,
0: Josh.
1: It's out there.
0: Where they would gather up a pile of goats, and they would provide that service for folks in the neighborhood, some kind of a goat yard service. That this was a long, drawn-out, very detailed conversation. But, of course, since it was drunken, it went nowhere. But I am familiar with the idea.
1: Every few years, there's a place by me where they rent them, kind of clear things out.
0: I once rented a goat for a ridiculous, awful, stupid, lame, mid-90s radio bit that, like my dad and Big Al's idea all those years ago, went nowhere. But I went to a farm and I rented a goat, and I had to bring the goat back here. I think I had to go all the way to Malacca or something like that. And I drove the goat in the radio station van all the way back here to the cities. I don't recall what we did with the goat for the radio show or if it ever actually happened. But as you might imagine, the goat began to eat my T-shirt as I'm driving. I'm 169 back to the cities. The goat was...
1: Boy, they crap a lot.
0: It deuced all over the radio station van. I mean, I like the little peckerhead. I like goats. We bonded a little bit.
3: They're sweet.
0: He ate my the sleeve off one of my T-shirts. It became a real pain in the ass. I thought I was going to crash. I was trying to keep this goat from killing the both of us as we're going 80 miles an hour on 169, so I have some experience with goat rental.
1: People are saying there's a lawn mowing simulator game that's real fun.
2: Yep.
1: You played that one too?
2: I haven't played that one, but I've seen it. It's similar to the power washing game.
1: Yeah, that's cool.
2: It's so funny that the technology's come so far in video games. They're about to release a Grand Theft Auto game that took them like 12 years to make. And I'm satisfied with just Power Wash Simulator.
1: Why? Some of the simpler games are more fun.
2: I completely agree. That's why I mostly play with the old school stuff.
0: Well, now, explain this to me, because I'm such a video game novice. I have to go out and rent a system for this, or this is something I can dial up on my computer at home?
3: I'm not sure.
2: Pretty sure you need a system.
3: Yeah.
0: Oh, I need myself an Xbox or a...
2: Yeah.
0: Okay. All right, well, and here's one final note on power washing and cleaning videos being very popular. It says here that there are lawn services out there who make these videos. And maybe we've already established that. But also, they'll go to... Now, I know a couple guys who run their own lawn service. And it sounds very, very stressful. I mean, they've got a certain amount of clients and accounts, and they got to get it done. Go, go, go, go, go. They've got 30 to do in a day, you know, that kind of a thing. So I don't know where they'd find the time for this. But it says here there are lawn services out there who will stop by a residence that's totally overgrown, lawn, trees, you know, are need to be trimmed, and weeds need to be... They will stop by one of these overgrown properties, and usually there's some elderly sumbitch in there who is physically unable to handle the job, and that's why the place is so far gone. And this lawn service will knock it out for them for free. And it creates this emotional, wonderful moment.
1: I've watched that guy.
3: Yeah.
0: Oh, there's a guy in particular?
1: Yeah, there's a YouTuber. He does that.
0: Oh, okay.
3: I like that guy.
1: Yeah. He's good. He seems like a really good dude.
2: Good at his job, for sure. My lawn doesn't look like that when I'm done.
1: Well, they're pros.
2: Mm-hmm.
1: They're pros.
0: They knock on the door. They talk to the elderly owner. They offer to just get her done and clean that yard up. Right down to the final details, and then they film the reaction of the owner and this and that. I'm impressed by that. Not only, you know, the charitable aspect of it, but like I said, the guys that I know that run their own lawn service, I bet you if I asked them to do that, hey, would you stop by that old timer's house in the neighborhood and wipe out all the heat? They would say, hell no, I ain't got time for that. I got 36 yards to get to today.
1: Yeah,
0: I think the season's short. Yeah.
2: I think the difference is this guy's gotten so popular on YouTube and social media that he might be making more money doing that than he was at, you know, doing the 9 to 5, 30 jobs a day type of guy grind. If that makes sense.
0: I think it does. Josh, you run a power washer now and again on your property. Can I borrow that pig?
4: Yeah. You want me to bring it in tomorrow?
0: Oh, I mean, that'd be great.
4: Yeah. Huh? I'm a quick service. You know, whatever you need.
0: What do you mean?
4: I just full service. You want something, I'll hook you up.
0: Because I've never piloted one, and I'd like to. I wonder what it would make my... I wonder what type of grand improvement it would make to my property. Just got to keep it away from your feet.
4: Yeah, this one's not going to take your feet off.
0: Oh, it's not?
4: No. It'll take the dirt off, but not the feet off. So renting a goat or having a goat renting business, obviously, it's unusual, certainly. It's beneficial for folks. I've told you guys mine before, but have you ever been approached by someone with a business opportunity that was a little out there?
0: No, I can't wait to hear the story.
4: And I was drunk, and I mentioned it to you before. I had a guy who asked me if he wanted to go half and half on a bull, so we could harvest the semen.
3: This sounds familiar. Now,
0: sure,
3: yeah.
4: And breed, you know, bull.
0: Yes, I remember the story. Who was this guy?
4: I don't want to say, but it's a guy I know.
0: So it wasn't a stranger?
4: No, not a stranger.
0: Some friend of yours, an acquaintance of some sort?
4: Yeah, more of an acquaintance, somebody I see every once in a while.
0: Okay. And
4: I thought he was kidding.
0: Well, where did this go?
4: Well, as far as the conversation, when the conversation wrapped up, so did any thought of going in. Because I had asked him, well, who's going to, you know, take care of that bull? Who's going to, you know, reach his hand back there and make things happen? And we couldn't agree on that, so that pretty much settled it.
0: So he had no experience really at all in the field either? He just thought the two of you, complete rookies, totally unfamiliar with the bull semen industry, would team up and make a few bucks.
4: And by the way, this happened at, we were at a children's festival. We both had our kids at a little kids festival.
2: Delightful.
4: And he brought up bull semen kind of out of nowhere.
0: I don't know about you, but I don't want to deal with any type of semen and have it be my way of making a living.
4: Yeah, I'm with you on that. Although, you know, the guys that are making money selling it, that seems pretty cool.
0: Maybe if you were a seasoned bull semener.
4: Right, like I grew up on a farm. I knew all that kind
0: of
4: stuff.
0: Yes, if you were a veteran bull semen master,
4: clown.
0: Then I might consider it.
4: But just a random guy who had never thought about it until he read it in the paper.
0: Very odd. No, I've never been approached with that type of a business opportunity. Never once. Maybe because it's painfully obvious that I'm the last swinging D that should ever be in control of a personal business. How do you call that? Like an independent business. I'm wildly impressed by that. Someone who can run their own. I would not know word one about it.
4: No, like you said, you have friends that run their own businesses. I have friends that do it. And, you know, there's certain things about the job they hate. But then, you know, being the boss would be pretty cool.
0: Sometimes. I'm not wired for that. There are certain decisions I can make. But once things like finances came into play, how much money's coming in and out, that's the type of arithmetic that I was not made for. My wife is more or less her own boss, more or less runs her own business. I couldn't hold her gig for 10 minutes. Don't understand it in the least bit. That's why I'm sitting here.
4: A lot of work.
0: Doing this. So there you effing go.
4: I wonder if you're going to be a pressure washer guy after you use it.
0: Well, I bet I will be, because it has always been a tool of interest for me. I've just never, kind of like you with the flamethrower. Well, no.
4: I've used it now.
0: Flamethrower's not a good example. That's not where I wanted to go with that. Kind of like you and the riding lawnmower thing, where you've talked about it and thought about it and brought it up over and over and again, but you can't for some reason pull the trigger. That's me and power washers. I wanted to be that guy, but just always punked out on making that purchase.
4: Well, I could see why. I mean, it's one of those things where you use it once or twice, and
0: yeah.
4: you don't need it for a long time if you're just a regular dude.
0: And where do you put it? That would be problem number one for me. Where do I put it? Does it take up a lot of room?
4: Not at all, no.
0: Okay, well then that, okay. I wouldn't know. I bet you I will become hooked on it.
4: It's fun.
0: Yep.
4: Oh, look at this. Northwest Wisconsin Jesus said you simply can be an investor, never see the animals, and then collect from sales of the goods. Now,
3: oh,
4: I think that's kind of
3: yeah.
4: what he was saying.
0: Well, sure, that's kind of what I was saying. If Josh was a 35, 40-year bull semener, and you approach me with that business opportunity, that would be the role I would hope to play. I'll just be the guy who might hand you a few bucks to keep the company going, but don't ask me to be in control of any of the details.
4: I mean, I'd invite you guys to the harvest party. I'd imagine you probably have a party, right?
0: No. You probably don't want to wear any of your new clothes.
4: No, not at all. Wear something white,
3: yeah,
4: just in case.
3: Wait.
0: The bull semen harvest.
3: Definitely going to be available that day.
4: Now, you're saying definitely going to be available that day, but what I'm hearing is I have no interest in showing up.
3: Yeah, you're probably right.
4: Is that right?
3: Yeah.
0: Yeah, I'm fine being, you know, not that I have any money to spare, but I would be fine being the checkbook guy for a business like Bull Semen. But
4: he didn't know a lot about it because I asked him, like, well,
0: yeah, that's what's so extra strange about it.
4: Yeah, well, how do we get one? How do we care for one? And how much is this going to cost? And there was no answer to those questions.
0: There you go.
4: There's a few people who have texted in saying they know people in the semen industry.
0: Hmm.
4: And a couple people make some big bucks.
0: I'm sure they do. Here's a strange transition, but Shotgun Messiah Jesus texted in to say, speaking of semen, I read that Jenna Jameson is coming out of retirement and she's going to make some more porno movies. Was that a true story? Or are you just trying to be cute with... I thought maybe she had gotten into the crack rocks or something.
4: Yeah, wasn't there something about that?
0: I thought it was all over for. And maybe he's just making a.
2: Making shock comeback.
0: Huh?
2: She's making a shock comeback. She says,
3: "Wow,
0: shot come
2: shock
0: shock."
4: You're
0: comeback.
4: I know exactly what you're doing. You just read the first headline, which was a British publication, right? They always say that everything's a shock. Did you notice that? I think I sent you an article the other day.
0: Yes,
4: everything's a shock
0: when you read stories from England.
4: Or the gobsmack.
0: It is often. It's often a situation where they include the word shock.
4: Yep.
0: Everyone is gobsmacked.
4: Gobsmacked is a big one.
0: Right. Well, that's very interesting. Thank you, Shotgun Messiah Jesus. No, I was totally unaware of that. And how fitting is it that having a conversation about semen has led us to talk about Jenna Jameson?
4: I don't know if this is. So the pictures accompanying the article here, I don't know if they're current, but her plastic surgeon is a good one. If you're interested in some plastic surgery, get this guy's or girl's contact information.
0: Does she look wonderful?
4: I mean, you can certainly tell. Something's been going on, but
0: yeah.
4: Not bad.
0: Hey, Josh, you know, a listener tells us that those bull semeners are making money hand over fist. I thought you'd like that one.
4: Dog breeders, now people are saying.
0: What about them?
4: That they're making some cash.
0: Oh, sure.
3: Oh, I bet.
0: Yeah, we're always coming up with a new dog breed, right?
4: Yeah, the combinations of various dogs.
0: Our regular veterinarian friend, Dr. Andrea Johnston, she will not be making an appearance this week. I understand she's on vacation. But in past conversations, and I don't want to quote her, I don't want to misrepresent her, but I thought that she had said she's, as a veterinarian, not always crazy about
4: breeders,
0: the breeding craze.
4: They yeah. get a bad rap
0: yeah.
4: at times, yeah.
0: That some mistakes are made in there. But, y'all, I'm sure they are making piles and piles of money.
4: Asian Cop Jesus said, boy, 93X listeners know an awful lot about animal jizz. Loads, even. They know loads about animal jizz.
0: That's an English thing there, too, isn't it?
4: Loads?
0: Everything is loads.
4: Yeah.
0: Yeah. They're having loads of fun, this and that. That's how they do it over there in England.
4: It's funny, you hear enough or read enough of those stories. Once Dana said that, I knew exactly where he got it. Very British.
0: I'll be damned. Well, here we go with our Thursday broadcast. We're going to kick it in the ass here and see what the hell happens. We'll get to hear, hopefully later on, we'll get to hear the polka version of our Independence Day boat party song again. I really liked it.
4: Our new sponsor has put together a commercial. We'll have to play that at some point this
0: week. Hogbauer Automotive has been sponsoring this show for a stretch of time now. 3rd Avenue and Main Street. Go see the folks at Hogbauer. They've finally gathered up enough money to pay for an ad, to pay for a jingle here on the radio show. We'll get to hear that a little bit later for you folks who visit Hogbauer Automotive. So we got this and that to do. Stupid news will be coming up here in a few minutes on the Half-Assed Morning Show.
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12: For years, we've been talking about both the positive and negative effects of being on social media. And I would say, by and large, for older adults, social media is net positive. Not all positive, but net positive. Helps them keep in touch with friends and stay social. But for younger people, social media use, especially heavy use, tends to be net negative. In fact, according to this year's World Happiness Report, youth who use social media more than 5 hours a day reported a lower level of well-being. And researchers who study this sort of thing found that many teens wish these platforms didn't even exist, and yet they can't seem to stop using them. Experts we talked to largely suggested two things. Ideally, along with your friend group, take some time offline. Also, try to recurate your algorithm so it shows you posts that'll make you feel good. I'm Dr. Sanjay Gupta, helping you live a better life.
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2: There's a crash in Fridley, 694 eastbound at Highway 65. That's your traffic. 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
1: 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I lost where that paper went, but I think I remember. 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In the meantime, here's Evanescence.

0: 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Shut up. 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
6: A Better Life with Dr. Sanjay Gupta.
7: Osteoporosis affects millions of people in the United States and around the world. It's a disease that basically causes someone's bones to become weak, brittle, and porous, which can increase their risk of fractures. Now, the good news here is there are things you can do other than, or in addition to, taking medications to prevent fractures before it's too late. One is to up your intake of calcium and vitamin D. You also want to eat more protein. One functional medicine dietitian told us that that helps build muscle, and if you're building muscle strength, then you are also building bone strength. 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The best ways to build bone density, one therapist told us, are going to be resistance exercises like lifting weights, and also exercises that make your bones take a bit of an impact, such as jumping or even running, just loading the bones a little bit more. I'm Dr. Sanjay Gupta, helping you live a better life.
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8: Yep. 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
7: 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They're calling it the Nick and Dana Friendship Special.
8: That's wonderful of them to do.
7: If you're not following that, they're calling it the Nick and Dana Friendship Special because I have informed Josh that if he doesn't finally nut up and buy himself a riding lawnmower by the end of summer, our friendship, legendary friendship, will be over. It will come to an end, and I will make Dana my new best friend. So
8: I'm going to say to you what my son said to me when I canceled Netflix. You know how to hurt me. You got me where it counts.
7: Well, I hope it's the motivation that you need. Your son said that to you when you did what?
8: I canceled Netflix.
7: Oh, my God.
9: So dramatic.
7: Terrific. I don't know how often we're going to rotate that Hogbauer ad, but we're happy for them that they're in the rotation now.
8: Well, give them the business so they can rip you off and afford more ads.
7: Right. Somehow earlier on this morning, also, we got to talking about, and it doesn't matter how, dog breeding. We got to talking about dog breeding. Here's a text message that came in. You can always get a hold of us, as you know, on our Luther Bloomington Kia text line, which is 651-989-9393. A question for you, Josh. It says, speaking of dogs and dog breeding, doesn't your mother have a wiener pit? Is that...
8: No, I don't even know what you're talking about.
7: Folks are catching on to the bit now, Josh. A few text messages have come in to say, LLMFAO... they've discovered that those websites that you mentioned,
8: yep,
7: HogbauerAutomotive.com and I got ripped off by HogbauerAutomotive.com,
8: right?
7: They both go to 93x.com.
8: Oh, you got to be kidding me.
7: We'll have to correct that. Yeah. That's a mistake.
8: They're new to websites.
7: All right, today's report. By damn, I have to admit something to you to start the stupid news. I don't have a damn clue what it means to play a card game by the name of UGO. And if you do know the answer, there's no need to explain it to me right now. How the game is played has nothing to do with where I'm going with this. Maybe save that for later if you do know how to play UGO. I will damn near guarantee, though, I think you're really going to like this story. Stupid news story number one, right here. It says that a card shop, game shop type of a joint out there in Oregon, they were in the middle of hosting a UGO tournament. But they had to shut the whole works smooth down because of the terrible smell coming off the UGO players. That's the word.
8: They got that UBO they're bringing in there.
9: Is this... Okay. I feel like this is a really dumb question, and I can't tell
7: if Josh you're will doing be the judge purpose. Of that.
10: Just go
9: is
10: for it.
9: Is it Yu-Gi-Oh? Are you talking about Yu-Gi-Oh?
7: I don't know.
9: Because, like, that's a card game, and I just want to... I want to be clear on that before we move forward.
7: I would imagine,
9: here.
7: Yes, I am talking about Yu-Gi-Oh!
9: Okay, that was bothering me, and I just wanted to make sure. I thought maybe there was a card game I've never heard of.
7: I couldn't tell you for sure, Ashley.
9: All right.
7: But if you're saying there's a card game called Yu-Gi-Oh!
9: Yeah.
7: I would imagine that's what I'm talking
9: all
7: about,
9: right,
7: and
9: right.
7: I just don't know the proper pronunciation.
9: Well, there you go.
8: Real quick, to warn people, somebody bought condoms from the Hogbauer Automotive Bathroom Condom Dispenser.
9: Oh, no.
8: And now they're going to be a dad.
7: God help us.
10: You get what you pay for.
9: Don't buy those.
7: The Yu-Gi-Oh! Tournament. I apologize. Word is the contestants, whatever you call them, in the Yu-Gi-Oh! Tournament, the folks who were playing the game had such an overwhelming smell of unmitigated ass and general body odor pouring off of them that the game shop owners just had to shut her down and throw everyone out onto the sidewalk.
8: That's funny.
10: It's not uncommon at those big Comic-Con conventions. You'll see people holding up signs that said, you can afford tickets to be here today, you can afford deodorant. Because it gets that rank in there.
7: That's not a great reputation to have.
8: No. I know. I thought that reputation of video gamers was done. I mean, I know there's later in the story it mentions another place that this happened, but is there, Dana and Ashley as video gamers, is there like a game that maybe you would just assume the person that plays that often reeks?
10: Oh, I wasn't talking about video games at all. I was talking about the conventions where you go to play Yu-Gi-Oh!, play Pokemon.
8: Oh, a card convention.
10: Where like the costumes, the cosplaying. You're going to go meet the guy who is in Star Wars Rogue One. You know, those types of conventions.
9: Yeah, there's a video game for sure, Josh.
8: Do you mind saying
7: what
8: it,
7: is
8: you
7: it?
8: Don't want to insult people.
9: I don't want to insult people.
7: Who are the smelly gamers?
9: I don't want to be mean.
10: World of Warcraft.
9: World of Warcraft.
8: I was thinking that just because of South Park.
9: They do have like a bad reputation in media. Like they portray them to be those kind of people.
7: So it sounds to me like this game shop, card shop in Oregon, a joint called Kronos Games and Gifts, if that matters at all to you. They go ahead and host a Yu-Gi-Oh! Tournament once a week or something like that. But a big number of their regular customers have complained about how unwashed and disgusting the Yu-Gi-Oh! Tournament crowd is. So the card shop, game shop, has gone ahead and said to this Yu-Gi-Oh! Crowd, they said, look, we dig you. We dig you coming into our joint. We like the extra business, but we're going to put a lid on this until you folks wash up, for the love of Christ. Someone at the game shop also said that the Yu-Gi-Oh! Crowd has been, quote, mistreating the restrooms. What do you suppose that means? Are the Yu-Gi-Oh! Folks, like, pooping on the back of the toilet seat?
9: What are you doing in there?
7: You know how
8: bad aim?
7: You ever known someone who sits a little too far back on the toilet seat when they cut one?
8: Oh yeah, I somebody does that here all the time.
7: It's a terrible thing.
8: Oh. I don't get it. I don't understand. Just
10: leaving it on the
8: wall.
10: You
8: think you're adjust?
7: Well, no, on the seat.
8: On this, the
10: oh,
8: seat.
10: The actual seat.
7: They sit a little too far back on the seat when they cut one, and so they leave a stripe on the back of the seat.
8: Yeah, there's somebody here that does that over and over. Maybe they don't look back, but you think they'd make an adjustment.
7: You'd think you would look back after you were all done with your business to make sure you didn't leave hard evidence on the toilet seat. I'm not talking about someone who just blows diarrhea up against the wall. Those people, they're out there, but that's not what I'm talking about. I'm talking about, I don't know what the Yu-Gi-Oh! Crowd is doing, but the card shop says they also mistreat the restrooms.
8: So Angry Bus Driver Jesus said there are stereotypes on Yu-Gi-Oh! And Magic the Gathering players, or con nerds, quote-unquote, he says, in general, that they don't wash all that well. He said those stereotypes are overplayed, but not always wrong, he said.
7: I guess not always wrong if you consider what we're talking about right now. So The folks at a company called Konami, they must make card games and video games, I'm guessing.
10: Mm-hmm.
7: They have actually cut loose with official tournament rules specifically mentioning filthy, unwashed players. They cut loose with this set of rules a few years ago. They wrote in the rule book that all persons attending a tournament, not just players, but all persons, must be, quote, clean and wear clean clothing or risk being penalized. I don't know what that means exactly, penalized, but I think we can guess that maybe you'd be eliminated from the tournament if you smell like poo.
8: Wow. So Red Butcher Jesus says he's a big fan of Yogi-O, and the tournaments smell like the worst BO ever. He said he thinks they weaponize it against other
10: players. I was just going to say, is it a strategy?
8: Not the real Jesus said when his son was younger, they were in Washington at a GameStop. His son was entered into a Pokemon tournament, and he lost because it smelled so bad they had to wait outside until it was his turn. The other challengers were about 18 to 26 years old. He said it was so gross.
7: I mean, that's disgusting.
10: Oh, it is.
9: Why? What's the problem? Doing?
7: What's the problem? They can't step away from these games long enough to take a shower?
8: Now, some people are saying that they're like preteens and teenagers who maybe just are ignoring that. But I can tell you, I mean, like my son and his buddies, they are covered in cologne. It's like it's collectibles to them.
9: I guess it's better than BO.
8: I don't know. Yeah, it depends.
9: Sometimes, depends. I guess it. Yeah,
8: it can be overwhelming.
7: This is really odd to me that many people would have the same problem.
9: Yeah.
7: Any big crowd's going to have one or two stinky, unwashed people.
10: Mm-hmm.
7: But the fact that this specific crowd, this gamer crowd, that many of them would have that problem where they can't wash themselves properly.
8: I'll tell you what, we're getting a lot of texts from people that say this is very common.
7: I'll go along with it.
8: Yeah, this was the first time I'd heard of it.
7: So they've got issues. They're asking these gamers, show up with a clean ass or stay out, please.
8: Well, shoot, that's happened here before, right? Where we've had a boss who had to talk to for sure one person, like, hey, you got to start putting deodorant on it.
9: Oh, that's so embarrassing.
7: And here's the thing, Josh. I'm glad you brought up, we've had one or two people in the, we've been here for 30 years. So I guess it stands to reason you're going to run into one or two with, you know, that deep of a track record. You're going to run into one or two people who are disgusting. That's kind of where I'm going with this. These one or two people, Josh, could stink out an entire room. Just one of them. Let alone having 35, 40 of them in a little game shop all at once. That must be unbelievable. Your eyes must water.
8: I can't imagine.
7: Because, I mean, guys that we've had in the building before. Tuna Foot comes to mind. There was a guy we called Tuna Foot because his feet were so rotten. He alone... could ruin an entire room. I can't imagine 35 or 40 tuna feet altogether.
10: And if you've ever been in the back room of those card shops, they're not very big and they're not ventilated. You know, there's no windows. It's just kind of a square back room with a bunch of tables and folding chairs. So it's going to get rank in there quick.
8: The only time I have is when I'm breaking in the middle of the night to steal Pokemon cards.
10: Smart.
8: AOL.com, Jesus said, let's make it clear, it's the card people that stink, not the video game people, LOL.
7: All right, fine. Card people smell, video game people are delicious.
8: Boy, like I said, this is not so many people texting in saying, yeah, there's been tournaments canceled because of the smell.
7: That's sickening and disgusting. That's crazy. And I mean, come on. What are you, a four-year-old? You can't wash yourself? I don't understand.
8: Oh, I just remembered it. Actually, we've had the opposite here, too. We had a big boss, and she was allergic to everything, including, like, the sun. I mean, she was just allergic to everything.
7: No, not this character again.
8: And she had told people they can't wear, like, scented... Can't use scented soaps, no colognes, no perfumes.
7: Oh, stop bothering everybody.
9: Yeah, that's insane.
8: Yeah, you couldn't sensitive. Even have a, like I said, the scented soap.
7: That was an attention-getting thing right there. That was.
8: She did a lot of kind
7: that's,
8: of
7: that's all that
8: crazy
7: was.
8: Stuff.
7: I'm allergic to everything. I'm sensitive. Make changes for me. That's all that was. I don't believe a word of that. But my damn, I mean, look at some of the situations we've all been in. I've sat in a fish house for 3-4 days. up on Lake Mille Lacs with 5-6 other donkeys drinking beer, and all we eat is beef jerky and ring bologna and cabbage, right? We've all been to 3-4-day-long rock concert festivals, like right out, you're camping, no one showers, you're just drinking and carrying on and doing drugs, having sex all 4 days in a row. But I've never, ever had to say, oh, wow, what is that smell? But yet at these gaming tournaments, people are running for the exits. How is that possible?
8: Well, just having one teen in the house when he first started having body odor, like the whole upstairs would smell like rotten onions. It was disgusting. I don't know what was going on with his body, but for a little while there, it was terrible. That's just one.
7: That's gross as hell.
8: Yeah, it was nasty.
7: So you're saying it's probably teenage kids who don't yet quite have a handle on how to care for themselves.
8: That's what texters are saying.
7: Okay, I'll go along with that as well.
8: People have a lot of experience with this.
7: But this really grabs me. I'm amazed by that.
8: This person says, problem is, if you stink, you're used to it, so other stinks don't bother you.
10: Nose blind.
7: Right. That's probably part of it.
10: One of my favorite examples of this, of it getting to smell so bad, a buddy of mine's a huge Star Wars fan, so in the last one came out in 2019, some of the theaters were doing, you can watch all 8 leading up to the final movie. We'll show the final movie right at 7. So he gets there like 8 in the morning, or excuse me, like 4 in the morning. Bunch of Star Wars fans are all excited. They're watching. As the day goes on and more popcorn and hot dogs are eating in that theater and people just starting to sweat a little bit, he had to leave by like the 5th movie, so it's just so pungent in there.
8: Got pretty bad?
10: Yeah.
7: Oh, yeah, people are texting in saying, you know, back in the day, it's different now, but back in the day in the 80s, the wrestling crowd, I'm not talking about high school wrestling, I'm talking about television wrestling, they got this reputation for being a stinky, unwashed crowd. I used to go to wrestling shows all the time back in the 80s. Never once did I go, oh my God, this place reeks. You know, all these different types of activities that might have had a bad reputation for being smelly and unwashed. I guess now we know who the real unwashed crowd is.
8: Insulator Jesus said, imagine way back in the day when baths were a luxury. The whole town must have reeked. I said that to my wife not too long ago. We were watching, like, I can't remember, something from, it was maybe like a Game of Thrones or something like that. And I told her, I'm like, I bet those people reeked. Because you kind of forget about that. Deodorant wasn't a thing.
7: Oh, yeah.
9: I've always thought that. When,
7: plumbing. There was no real plumbing. You just poop on the floor.
9: During, like, sex scenes. I'm like, how do they get past the awful smell they supposedly have?
8: Oh, and they were furry, so it just got trapped
9: in
8: there.
10: Well, I think they just didn't know any better.
7: Probably didn't know anything.
8: Right, yeah, exactly. You don't know it can be better than that.
7: This here next story is comparable to, say, a dude who drains a case of old Milwaukee bottles and then gets pulled over doing 75 and a 30, and all the while he's wearing a Mother's Against Drunk Driving t-shirt.
8: I like that. You see a guy in a DARE shirt, something like that. You're right.
7: I think this story is comparable to something like that. Here's a young kid in Missouri. He's got one of those mug shots that folks get a kick out of. The kid got arrested while wearing a t-shirt advertising the bail bonds company that just recently helped him get out of jail. Isn't that why so many bail bondsmen, Josh, started making and selling t-shirts years ago for the chance that someone would get arrested wearing their gear and they'd get a little free advertising on the internet?
8: I'm sure that's part of it. I mean, we've been able to, you know, we've had sponsors in the past and met a lot of the bail bondsmen, and they're very funny people. I mean, they've got, like, great senses of humor. I mean, look, they kind of have to, right? They're working in an industry where it's kind of a bummer at times.
7: Right.
8: So I'm sure they think of that stuff.
7: Anyways, this 22-year-old kid by the name of Ethan, he got in trouble for this and that. In his mugshot, you can see his t-shirt advertising a company called Jesus BB Bail Bonds. Jesus BB, interesting name. The Jesus BB folks gave Ethan that t-shirt the last time they bailed him out of the local jailhouse. So, that's the whole gimmick right there. He's wearing his bail bonds t-shirt.
8: He knows who to call.
7: I love a good jailhouse story.
8: I had to bail a guy out once. Actually, one of the stinky guys we were just talking about. Former coworker.
7: Former coworker, stinky guy.
8: Have you guys ever had to bail anyone? Your brother, Nick, if you had to, you had plenty of opportunities.
7: I never had to bail him. I had to pick him up a couple times, but I never. I've never been to the cooler, but a few of my friends have, and They've accumulated some great stories. Some that I enjoy include the I thought I was prepared for jail, but good Lord, I was wrong type of a story. I know a couple of guys who thought, no, I'm good.
8: I know I'm not prepared for jail.
7: Yeah, me too.
9: I would suck at that.
7: But I had a couple of buddies who had to do, a couple of weekends or maybe 20 days or whatever, and they thought they were ready for it. They were not.
8: I did
7: but
8: time.
7: But my favorite ever. I'm sorry?
8: I did time, as you know, and I don't even know how to describe it.
7: Sometimes I forget about your time spent.
8: Yeah, I was locked in a cell for maybe, I'm going to say, 15 seconds as part of the Citizens Academy at Prior Lake.
9: It's so scary.
10: I knew it was going to be something dorky.
8: A bunch of us. What do you mean by dorky?
10: I just couldn't remember which dorky thing it was going
8: to
10: be.
8: You mean a bunch of us citizens who went and, learned what it was like to be a police officer in Prior Lake, and we toured a prison and got locked up for 10, 15 seconds?
10: Okay, fair enough.
8: I've done time. Have you done time? I'm just curious.
10: I was going to say, fair enough. Now that I think about it, I did the same thing, and it was in Boy Scouts, and boy, it was a blast.
8: Did you really?
10: Yeah. It was just the Dakota County, but still, they put us in the little clink for a while.
7: I love when Cubby talks about his days with the Prior Lake Citizens Academy.
8: Yeah, pretty much one of the guys now. I have the same rights as the police officers do. I can make an arrest if I need to.
7: So, one of my favorites, though, and bear with me, I know I've told this story quite a few times, but I just love it, and I'm always looking for someone new to tell it to. One of my old Wyzetta pals. I mean, this guy is a Ken doll. Blonde hair, good-looking some bitch, suit and tie type of a peckerhead. But one night, he got busted driving drunk. He was in Minnetonka. And he wasn't proud of himself, and he wasn't happy about the situation, but he said, to himself as he's sitting in the back of the police car. He said, they'll throw me into the cooler here in Minnetonka, Plymouth, whatever. I'll spend the night. I'll get past this. And he said he'll never forget the cop was on the CB, jaw-jacking back and forth about hauling my Ken doll friend into jail. And he said the look on the cop's face changed a little bit. And the cop got off the CB and said, Ken, I got some bad news for you. I got to take you downtown. And Ken Dahl said, wait a minute, what? And he said, yeah, sorry, dude. We got nowhere to put you. I got to take you downtown.
8: Oh, boy. Hennepin County Jail?
7: And that changed Ken's outlook on things. And he thought, oh, Jesus balls. And he's wearing this fancy suit. He was at some kind of a company party.
10: Oh, no.
7: And he said they threw him into that general holding cell with 20 other cats, and he said it was bad. He was a target, and they teed off on him as best they could. He said one of his favorite memories of the experience was he sat down and just stared at his shoes, hoping that somehow he would go unnoticed. Well, that didn't happen. He said a lot of the guys that were in the holding cell were familiar with each other because they'd been in there a number of times. And they were trading stories as to how they got in there that evening. So one of them's like, hey, man, what are you doing in here again? And the guy's like, yeah, I came home and my wife was with some other guy. I had to stab a mother effer. Stabbed him. And they're like, oh, no, dude. Yeah.
10: Yeah. Shoot.
7: I stabbed him.
10: Did the right thing, though.
7: Well, what about you over there, Joey? And Joey's like, yeah, I choked this sumbitch out. One of his eyes popped out. I was high on crack. I choked a guy out. And they were like, yeah, it happens. And they said, hey, white boy, what are you in for? And Ken says, well, I got a DWI. And they said, what, are you crazy or something? DWI, what, are you trying to kill somebody? And he wanted to say something out loud, like, maybe he might say, well, what the hell are you talking about? This guy just choked somebody in an eye. This guy stabbed. But he didn't say anything. Yeah,
8: he's still covered in another person's blood.
7: Yeah, but they said, what are you, nuts? You're an idiot. Drunk driving. So anyway, he said they all did everything they could, threatening him, making it as uncomfortable as possible. And he was terrified. Fast forward a couple of hours. His name gets called. Ken Dahl. You're out. the day of the what do you call this thing, Josh? The door rolls open for him to leave, and the lead guy in the holding cell, the guy that had been torturing him the worst, threatening to kill him and this and that, the lead guy says, "Hey, man," and Kendall turns back and he says, "You're one cold-blooded mother effer. You never cracked once, man. I got respect for that."
10: You can come by anytime.
7: Yeah. He said, "Hey, man, good luck to you. Have a good night. Take care of yourself. You're a cold-blooded sumbitch." He gutted it out.
8: Do you remember? I wish I could give credit to the person that said this, but somebody texted in and said what my role might be in prison. It was two words.
7: I didn't catch that.
8: What he said my role would be in prison if I was a prisoner.
7: Cuck king?
8: No. Pocket holder.
9: Oh definitely.
7: Yeah. Oh, yeah, yeah.
8: What do you mean, definitely?
9: Sorry.
8: That was so mean.
7: Oh.
8: But yes, you're probably right.
7: Yeah, I remember. I think we covered that not that long ago. Cubby. Yep.
8: A couple months ago.
7: Becoming maybe a pocket holder. What do I got here? This is nothing that'll part your hair for you. You won't even bat an eye. Sadly, you won't, because over the last few years, this type of thing has more or less just become part of everyday business here in America. We've become so unimaginably dumb. So here it is. A gal didn't like the way she was treated at a fast food restaurant, so she went ahead and pulled out a gun. Blah, blah, blah, blah, blah, blah. It's just a shame and an embarrassment.
8: You would hope at some point, if you know you have that type of temper, you'd remove a gun from the situation or something that could change lives in the matter of an instant.
7: Well, that's what you would do if you were a reasonable adult with common sense and respect for others. But no, you'd... So anyway, security cameras caught the whole sad, pathetic affair. You know how it goes. Loud swearing, threats, the gun, the cops, this and that, F you. The gal's mugshot, I saw it. She has a look of a stupid idiot. You can tell just by looking at her face, she's one of the stupid idiots.
8: And everybody else just doesn't get it, you know. She knows what she's doing.
7: Oh, of course she does.
9: Yeah, definitely.
7: All right. Cubby, you and I go way back on this here radio show, 26, 7, 8 years. I can't remember, but I'll tell you right now. I remember the first time we told a story on this radio show of a human weaponizing an animal. Where a human being weaponizes an animal in order to use that animal against another human being. And if my memory serves me, the animal that was weaponized all those years ago was a cat.
8: Yep.
7: And the story was a friggin' riot. I think it was a deal where, and if you're not familiar, if you don't remember, and I don't expect you to, this was a long time ago. I think this was a deal where a dude had a problem with his neighbor. This is one of my favorite stories ever. Dude had a problem with his neighbor. He hated his neighbor. So the dude grabbed up some effing feral, angry stray cat up off the sidewalk. Then he walks over to his neighbor house, rings the doorbell, and when the neighbor answers the door, "Hello, how can I help?" The dude tosses the furious stray cat at the neighbor, and the cat tore the neighbor's arms and legs into garbage.
9: Yeah.
7: I mean, come on. That's funny right there. I don't care who you are.
8: Not too long ago, there was somebody weaponized a tarantula. Various animals have been weaponized.
7: And you know, the entire time the cat wants to say, "Hey, don't be mad at me. I'm just doing what a stray cat does." And why the hell was I forced to be a part of this anyway?
9: Yeah, they don't want to be involved in that.
7: Here's a sorry sumbitch in Oregon. For whatever reason, we're all over Oregon lately here in the Stupid News Report. I find that interesting. Somehow, we get repeat... A dude in Oregon, he got himself arrested for using a seagull as a weapon. Apparently that's what he did. He used a seagull. Witnesses on the scene of this terrible crime say that this dude actually grabbed two seagulls up off the sidewalk. And he used one of them to attack some other poor bastard.
9: What did he do with the other one?
7: I'm sorry to say, Ashley, that's all that I really have on this situation. Says here the dude with the gulls was not arrested. The cops just took his sorry ass home, but they told him, "Don't get cute and go anywhere. We're coming right back." The seagulls are fine, just very confused. I don't know exactly what he did, how he weaponized the seagull, which sucks. Huh. I wish I could tell you more, but that's all they gave me in this stupid story. Weaponized a gull. Ski. But that cat story, that was where it's at.
10: That would be the most terrifying thing ever.
8: Oh, man, yeah.
7: Ding dong.
8: You get your butt kicked by something like
10: even
8: that.
10: Even if you're a cat lover.
9: That would scare me so much. Cats freak me out.
7: They will tear you a new one.
9: They do not care.
7: They won't ask you questions. They'll just tear you into next. We got to take a break. We'll be back with the sports.
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3: If you floppy, you fall down and then 1 second later you have hop up like nothing is wrong, it's a timeout and the other team, the largest person on the team, can punch you directly in the face as hard as they like. You still want to floppy? Fine, we involve nature. If you make a floppy, the other team holds you down while an elephant takes a directly on your chest. Yes, an elephant defs on your breast. Sounds like fun. Great. Then floppy away, mother floppers. Those are my solutions, FIFA. Please listen.
4: I'll tell you what, it's been a while since we've heard from Flula.
5: What's that?
6: He's a big sports fan.
7: He is.
4: German-born comedy legend, Flula. Hell, he's tried to change the rules of basketball, baseball also. And now, the latest year, he's giving his thoughts on how to fix flopping in the sport of soccer. I love that effing guy.
7: He's got
4: some good ideas. He does have some great ideas.
6: And I cut that down a lot. There's a few more in there that he had. Genius ideas on how to get rid of flopping.
4: Well, you cut out the genius stuff.
6: Well, I mean,
4: I would have wanted to hear the genius stuff.
6: I thought those were the funniest of the two.
4: Well, that's good.
6: Or funniest of the four, I believe.
4: Flula. There he is. All right. There's not a hell of a lot going on to tell you, sports-wise. I mean, the Twins won last night, and that's great. But let's go back to a couple things we've discussed this morning. We had a story in the stupid news about a man who weaponized a seagull and used that seagull against another human being. It brought us back to a legendary story about a man who weaponized a stray cat and threw it at another human being. And the cat's thinking, wait a minute, how did I get here? Why am I the... Your friendly neighborhood garbage man, Jesus, Josh, texted in. He said he once threw a cat at one of his cousins. And it was not good.
7: Is there any more information?
4: He just said it scratched up his cousin pretty good.
7: I would think so.
4: Threw a cat at one of his cousins. We also got to talking about body odor. Now, what got us headed in that direction... There was a gaming tournament. Yu-Gi-Oh! Is the name of the game. There was a gaming tournament somewhere in Oregon at a card shop, game shop, and the owners of the shop had to cancel the tournament. They had to throw everybody out onto the sidewalk because the crowd involved in this tournament smelled so horribly. And we got into a long conversation about that. A lot of our listeners know a thing or two about these gaming tournaments, and they said that's not uncommon. There's something about that crowd. They just don't wash themselves, and it becomes this nightmare. New guy's in the corner puking his gut. We got a few other texts on the subject. Oh, well, we also talked a little bit about jail in our stupid news report, and a listener texted in to say, you want to talk about mass group body odor? One of our listeners says, take it from me, jail friggin' stinks. I can believe that.
5: Oh.
4: I can believe that. The other situation that I often hear stories about, there's a terrible smell coming off everyone involved, is a porn shoot.
7: Oh, gross. Mm. Never thought about that.
4: Yeah, I hear that every once in a while, the Chive or somebody will pump out an article about the inside secrets of porn, and they've done it to death. But one of them, it comes up every time. And they ask, you know, porn actors and actresses, you know, what are the drawbacks? What are the secrets? And there's always one porn star who says, you would not believe the smell coming off that room.
7: It seems like they have so many, like the professional shoots, they have so many rules and stuff that maybe that'd be a part of it. I wonder if it's the same when you're making a movie.
4: I think it's only natural,
7: like
4: Josh.
7: Like a love scene in a regular movie.
4: You can wash yourself up and down, but once everything starts flapping back and forth for an hour and a half.
7: They look like they're working from what I hear.
4: You know, things open and close.
8: Yeah, they do.
4: There's openings and closings.
7: Right.
4: And finally, one listener says, I have a 20... I won't give away too much information. I have a coworker that smells like fish. He wears the same clothes every day, doesn't shower, no deodorant, no nothing. It's nasty. We've had that. Yeah, everyone's probably had that experience. We work with somebody every day. and they just don't take care of themselves, and it becomes...
7: I know somebody who smelled like cream corn, and I'm not going to be able to explain the condition. It's kind of
0: nice. Ooh.
7: It was like, I loved cream corn, don't get me wrong.
4: I don't like the smell of it, though.
7: But it was gross when it's emanating off a person. It was overwhelming.
4: And every day.
7: Yes.
4: Right?
7: Every day. From his body was going through something called ketosis. I barely understand it, so I won't even try and explain it. But once he made adjustments to figure that out, cream corn smell went away.
4: Cream corn.
7: Yep. I mean, it's like somebody opened a can right in your face. It smelled exactly like it.
4: And I've told you about the beloved old coworker of mine. God dang it. And he died young, this guy. We worked together for a few years at a warehouse job. Just a wonderful guy. But he just did not ever wash, ever. You could see the layer of filth on his body. The only clean part of his body were his eyes, where when he'd wake up in the morning, he would rub, you know, his eyes. That was it. Other than that, there was a permanent layer of dirt. His clothes were so filthy, they had like a shine to them.
7: Was he homeless?
4: No, that's where I'm going with this. I loved the guy. He was such a great guy. Eventually, the apartment complex that he lived in, his neighbors were so overwhelmed that they sent the cops after him, and they had to de-louse him.
7: Boy.
4: He came to work one day,
7: poor guy,
4: shaved down to the screws, head shaved, and he was finally clean. And we said, what the hell happened? And he said, yeah, they pulled me out of my apartment. They de-loused me.
7: Oh, man.
0: How do you let it get that bad?
7: Yeah, maybe it's one of those things where it's a little bad and it keeps getting worse and you don't even realize.
4: There's no turning back.
6: Yeah, point of no return.
7: I thought you knew somebody like this as well. A friend of mine in high school, his family, they didn't use deodorant because they were concerned about chemicals and stuff. And so they tried like some of the ones that say they have no chemicals. And eventually they went to the baked potato deal.
4: Yeah, I know one guy who didn't believe in deodorant. And he would make that very clear every once in a while. You know, I don't believe... Okay, great. Mm-hmm. You know, congratulations. You're the leader of the anti-deodorant movement. You can have that title. Yes, he didn't believe in it. And there were times where it was impossible to hang around the sumbitch.
7: I got to say, family weren't bad. There was times it would get a little ripe, but never awful. That's the first I'd ever heard of that, where somebody doesn't use deodorant. I never knew there's chemicals in it. I never even thought about it. I like the chemicals.
4: I'm a chemicals guy.
7: Me too.
0: Yep.
4: I like what they do to me inside and out. We'll cover some more jock sniffing a little bit later on. Randy Shaver's got the day off, but Brad Ryder will join us in a half hour. Till then, swing back for Josh's news report.
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13: A better life with Dr. Sanjay Gupta. For decades, the prevailing wisdom for someone who's had a heart attack has been to put them on beta blockers for the rest of their life. But new research suggests that might not be necessary, and that the benefits of these medications probably taper off after a year or two. On the whole, and for the average person, beta blockers are very safe and very effective. But, as with any medication, they can come with a cost. A financial one, and also potential side effects. We're talking about things like fatigue, dizziness, dry mouth, dry eyes. I want to be clear when I say that you absolutely should talk to your doctor before starting or stopping any medication. Point is, if you're years out from a heart attack and you're in otherwise good health, you might want to ask your doctor about discontinuing beta blockers. You want to, of course, keep up a healthy lifestyle, diet, exercise, and sleep. I'm Dr. Sanjay Gupta, helping you live a better life.
14: Just like the baggage from your prior relationships,
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7: There's a crash in Fridley, 694 eastbound at Highway 65, and a crash in St. Paul, Highway 36 eastbound at Arcade Street. Yeah, that's your traffic. This is 93X.
8: I jumped the gun, Ashley.
7: Get out of here. It's my turn.
8: You deserve better than that, and I apologize. Mm-hmm. Weather should be a decent day, high of about 85 with more sun.
9: A Washington State man. Oh, sorry. You're right, I gotta wait. Wait till this is over.
8: Oh, weather's brought to you by Flair Heating and Air Conditioning. You can feel the difference.
10: The flames were shooting at least 7 or 8 feet above the fence and starting to catch the brush and the plastic wagon that we had sitting right there. So it was starting to spread fast.
9: Now I go. A Washington State man saw his neighbor's home on fire and sprang into action without hesitation or pants. When flames flared back up in his neighbor's garage after a smoldering firework reignited, Wesley Howard didn't waste precious time looking for clothes. He decided modesty could wait.
10: I was dead asleep in the bedrooms. I could see out the window right here between the two houses that it was just glowing bright orange.
9: With only moments to react, he fell back to his Navy training. Grab a hose first, worry about the wardrobe later.
10: I just came running down, naked and everything, and around the corner, didn't see if there was anybody out here watching or what was going on. I just knew I had to get to that garden hose as fast as I could.
11: All right, what was really going on there?

0: down the street from where we were living at St. Cloud State. And a few of us, yeah, looked out the window and said, oh, Jesus, that house is on fire. It just so happened somehow, some way, Josh, my buddy who was the best looking without his clothes on, somehow ran over there without his shirt on with the rest of us. You see what I'm saying?
1: Yep.
2: Wait, weren't you wearing a shirt?
0: Right.
2: You took your shirt off.
3: Yeah, he tarped off to go help the fire.
0: I swear to God, I think he was wearing... And, oh, I neglected to mention that I believe this house that caught fire briefly was a house full of girls. And so somehow my cut buddy... He ended up running over there with the rest of us without his shirt on.
2: That's weird how that happened.
0: Yeah.
2: There's never been anyone who hates their own penis more than me. Until now.
0: That's very true.
2: Found a guy.
0: You sure?
2: Yeah.
0: Okay.
2: Well, you can be the judge.
0: Yeah.
2: A 36-year-old Indiana man's facing a felony charge after choosing an unusual way to commit arson. He cut off his penis with a kitchen knife.
0: Oh, Lord.
2: Poured gasoline on that severed hog. And then set it on fire in his family's garage.
0: Oh, boy, this guy's done.
2: No, I said light the wick, man. Wick!
0: Yeah, he does hate his gear even more than you do.
2: While firefighters were putting out the blaze, police were responding to what was initially reported as a stabbing at that same property, only to realize the stabbing victim and the missing resident from that fire were the exact same guy. He was missing, but his penis stayed behind.
0: He just lost his mind or what?
2: It sounds that way.
0: Yeah, okay.
2: Yeah, he didn't just get the shaft, he supplied it. When officers found 36-year-old Christopher Payton, they didn't find his penis. He claimed he'd been stabbed somewhere in downtown Fort Wayne. But on the ride to the hospital, he admitted he'd made the whole story up and wanted to tell the truth. He then explained what really happened, telling officers he'd sawed off his own downtown Fort Wayne, doused it in gasoline, lit the little fella up, then simply walked away until he ran into police.
0: What the hell was he smoking?
2: The court filing didn't explain why he harmed himself or how severe his injuries were. And if you're wondering whether anyone ever recovered the missing family jewels, court records didn't say.
0: Well, it was turned into ash.
2: Yeah, I'd imagine there's nothing left.
0: Wow. How do you cut off your own effing dong with a... kitchen knife? How did you say it again?
2: Yeah, kitchen knife is how they described it.
1: Oh.
2: And then he put gasoline on it and used it to start a garage fire.
0: You gotta be so out of your mind on something. And then he's able to have a conversation later with the paramedics and explain this to them? I'll be dipped.
2: A Twin Cities police officer just logged their very first pavement pop. Unlike a desk pop, where police officer Will Farrell intentionally fired his gun indoors after his co-workers convinced him it was a police tradition, a pavement pop is when an officer accidentally fires a gun outdoors while approaching a vehicle during a traffic stop, which, for the record, isn't a police tradition.
0: Jesus, that would scare me if I was behind the wheel.
2: I can't even imagine.
1: I'd probably take off.
2: If I was the cop, anybody in that situation. The Emmer Grove Heights Police Department said one of its officers accidentally fired a single shot early yesterday morning after a driver decided the best way to handle a traffic stop was to put the vehicle in park and put his legs in sprint. According to investigators, cops first tried to stop the vehicle near South Street and 6th Avenue South about 3:40 a.m., but the driver took off. A short time later, another officer spotted that same vehicle and tried again. This time, the car stopped, but the driver didn't, bailing out and taking off on foot. As the officer approached the now-empty vehicle, investigators said the cop accidentally fired one round, sending the bullet into one of the tires. Authorities say the shot was not directed at anyone, and no one was in or near the vehicle. The suspect didn't get very far. Police later found that person nearby, and they were injured, falling over a fence.
0: Mm.
2: The Emmer Grove Heights Police Department says the accidental discharge will be reviewed under its standard operating procedure, which is probably less painful than having your coworkers review it for the next several years at every Christmas party the cops have.
0: Sucks.
2: Oh, that sucks. That's too bad.
0: Where'd that bullet end up?
2: Tire.
0: Oh, went into a tire?
2: Yeah. You know, it's an unusual arrest when an officer expecting a foot pursuit narrowly avoids a surprise foot to the face. But that's what happens when the perp knows kung fu.
1: Such a cool video.
2: Yeah, you can see this on 93X.com, or you can go to hogbauerautomotive.com and see this. True story. Wild footage shows a Virginia Beach police officer nearly getting his head kicked off by a martial artist's impressive

0: move before returning the favor with a shoreline sweep. 33-year-old Timothy Wagert was being chased by cops about 2:30 a.m. July 5th when a scene straight out of an action movie unfolded. At least four cops were in pursuit. A martial artist and former master instructor at Up Level Martial Arts in Charlottesville, Virginia, Wagert was being chased across the sand before he unveiled his signature spinning surprise, and it was impressive. As one officer closed in, the Karate King attempted a spinning back kick to the officer's head, but the cop ducked it by inches, avoiding what easily could have been a knockout or possibly a decapitation.
1: It was an impressive kick, huh?
0: Yeah. The cop then tackled Wagert, and his fellow officers immediately piled on, cuffing the karate clown before he could break out another striking technique. Turns out a spinning back kick isn't a lot of help against four cops, as a black belt doesn't count for much against a blue uniform dog pile. Wagert was arrested and charged with felony assault of a law enforcement officer, along with other misdemeanor counts, including disorderly conduct. You guys get a chance. I know, Ashley, you saw it. You posted.
2: Yeah, it's a great video.
3: Yeah, great video.
1: I'll have to check that out.
2: You'll love it.
1: Some bitch, he finally had a chance to use his signature move, but he missed.
0: The cop was too fast.
1: I want to go over to that 93X.com or HogbauerAutomotive.com.
0: Or I got ripped off at Hogbauer Automotive. All of them will take you there. Some sad news. We discussed this briefly earlier this morning, but Bonnie Tyler, the powerhouse vocalist behind Total Eclipse of the Heart and a three-time Grammy nominee, died yesterday, surprisingly, her family said. She was 74. Tyler's death comes after she underwent emergency surgery and was hospitalized in Portugal. Doctors reportedly placed her in a medically induced coma as part of her treatment. The Welsh singer first broke through in 1977 with her debut album, The World Starts Tonight, before It's a Heartache became an international hit.
1: Mm.
0: She reached global superstardom in the 1980s with classics including Total Eclipse of the Heart and Holding Out for a Hero. Total Eclipse of the Heart earned Tyler her first Grammy nomination in 1984.
1: I had forgotten about Holding Smooth Out for a Hero, I Need a Hero in the Middle of the Night type of a thing. That was another huge hit.
2: Yep.
1: She was a pretty lady with a lot of talent.
0: Definitely. Yeah.
1: It's a Heartache, my favorite of those that you mentioned. Okay, Josh, I watched the video of the karate master who attempted to kick a cop's head smooth off of his shoulders. You know what it reminded me of? It reminded me of that classic fight scene from Roadhouse.
0: Roadhouse.
1: I effed guys like you in prison. That great scene between Patrick Swayze and the other guy. I actually watched a documentary recently, at least a brief portion of a documentary about Patrick Swayze's life. And they interviewed the dude that he had that karate fight with, the actor who he had that karate fight with in the movie. And a lot of the contact that you see in that scene is legit.
0: That's impressive.
2: I didn't know that.
1: That they really did kick the piss out of each other, and Patrick Swayze came out of it with a couple of broken ribs and this and that. But they wanted it to be as authentic as possible. When I originally watched that scene, I didn't think much of it. But now that I've learned more about it, it's pretty impressive stuff.
0: I got to watch that documentary. I hadn't heard of it.
1: I don't think it's... What?
2: You can skip it?
1: No. I don't think it's anything too dramatic.
0: Is there anything you learned that you had no idea? I mean, obviously that information you just gave us.
1: Yeah. Here's what I'm trying to say. It's not like a big Netflix thing or a Paramount Video thing. I think it was just on some cheap cable channel that I have, so it might be difficult for you to find.
0: Okay.
1: It's only about an hour-long documentary on Patrick Swayze. Did I learn anything else about the man? That was probably it.
0: That's interesting.
1: The legitimacy of that karate fight, yeah.
0: If you're looking for something new to stream, outside of that Patrick, I already forgot, Swayze documentary.
1: Yeah.
0: Here's a couple of premieres to add to your watch list. Half Pint is back. Little House on the Prairie arrives on Netflix with a new take on the classic story. The reboot follows the Ingalls family as they build a life on their Midwestern farm in the late 19th century, celebrating the strength of family and the challenges of frontier life. And the challenges of frontier life.
4: Once upon a time, Ma and Pa and Mary and Laura left the big woods of Wisconsin and moved to the prairie, where a new life was waiting for them. They were happy because they were a family.
0: Producers and staff from the TV series visited Walnut Grove, Minnesota, seeking to make the show more historically accurate. Since the 1970s TV show, Walnut Grove still attracts thousands of fans dressed in bonnets and petticoats every summer.
1: I don't know if I'll take an interest in this, but my wife and I still watch Little House on the Prairie quite often when we have nothing better to do. I have a couple of friends who still watch the old reruns as often as possible. I don't know if I'll go for the new one, but what a hell of a run that program had.
0: Yeah. Like we were talking about it yesterday, I would run home from school to watch that.
1: And that theme, did they stick with the original theme song? That was such a great theme song.
0: I don't know. I hope so. I agree. I loved it. Hopefully tonight I can watch at least one of the episodes.
1: Were you like me and my wife and our friends? Didn't you hate Carrie?
0: Oh, Carrie, wait, no.
1: Carrie sucked.
0: Why didn't you like Carrie?
1: Because she was an idiot.
0: I'll have to rewatch it. She was little.
1: She was annoying. She was always whining and bitching and getting in the way of what Laura and Mary wanted to do with their day. Carrie sucked. She was totally unnecessary.
0: I do notice the whining more as I get older and rewatch some stuff when I was a kid. Like Luke Skywalker, I don't remember him being whiny when I watched it as a young person, but I watch it now and I think, how did anybody put up with that?
2: I know. That was so disheartening to find out just how annoying he was when I grew up.
1: Text us, 651-989-9393. You old Little House on the Prairie fans, didn't you hate Carrie? When I watch old episodes, all Carrie has to do is talk, and I find myself shouting at the television. I say, oh, shut up, Carrie. I'm going to check our, what do you call it, our text machine. I'm telling you. She ruined a lot of those old
0: episodes.
1: Well,
0: now I have to watch. I remember being just cute as a button.
1: Oh, come on.
0: I have to rewatch it. And premiering today on Peacock, The Five-Star Weekend, starring Jennifer Garner, Regina Hall, Timothy Oliphant, and more. A celebrated food influencer struggling with a personal loss invites four friends from different stages of her life to a luxurious weekend in Nantucket. As the getaway unfolds, long-buried secrets come to light, and relationships are put to the test.
3: You doing okay?
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3: She's definitely not okay.
5: Nope.
6: This weekend's gonna be a hoot.
7: Since Matthew died, I don't know who I am.
8: You know what I heard works for pain? Screwtop Pinot Gris.
9: He's gone, and now you have to live.
10: I am trying.
1: A few people are texting and backing me up on my hatred for the character Carrie from Little House on the Prairie, but others are going after Nellie Olson.
0: Well, she was mean.
1: Yeah.
0: I don't know. Maybe she just needed some kindness in her life.
11: Look at you.
0: Her dad was awesome. Her mom was trouble.
1: Nels Olson was one of my favorite characters. That sumbitch, what he put up with on a daily basis.
0: Between his wife and daughter?
1: Yeah.
0: Yeah.
1: He was a good guy. Good guy, deep down inside.
0: Yeah, he was awesome. I would spend money at his mercantile just to... He deserves the business.
1: You had a little bit of a thing for Mrs. Olson, though, didn't you?
0: There's something. I want to crack through that. You crack that shell.
1: Yeah, I hear you. I remember when we were younger, I think you used to compliment her figure.
0: Yeah. I like it. Yeah. I'm a fan. Fred Savage is 50 today.
1: F me, how'd that happen?
0: I know. He still looks 20.
2: He does.
0: Fred Savage, 50. Jack White, 51. Tom Hanks, 70. It's a great day. We get to welcome Liana to the sisterhood, and thanks to the retirement of Minnesota Broadcaster Hall of Fame inductee Dave Ryan, Mom. They're trying to convince Mom to get into the sisterhood, too, to make the switch. Got a few belated birthday shout-outs. Happy belated 16th to Avery, 28th to Jesse from Daddy-O, and one more belated birthday, this one to Kenny, turning the big 03, turned the big 03 on Tuesday from Creed, Mom, and Dad, Bad Company, Jesus. And finally, happy birthday today to Dirt Slinging Jesus from your bestest bud, Bearded Chicken Jesus. 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
17: There are lots of things you can measure to get an idea of how healthy you are at any given moment. Temperature, heart rate, blood pressure, just to name a few. But how about how healthy you will be and how long you're likely to live? According to a new study out of the University at Buffalo, two simple strength tests are pretty accurate at predicting longevity in older women. One is hand grip strength, and the other is how quickly people can stand up from a seated position without using their arms. By the way, I remember interviewing former President Jimmy Carter when he was quite old and being really impressed how he just popped out of the chair without using his arms. Not a lot of older people can actually do that. But I think the message here is that maintaining strength as you age is going to help you perform everyday activities, but also help you avoid injury and stay independent. I'm Dr. Sanjay Gupta, helping you live a better life.

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14: Oh, man. Yes, they are officially in our rotation. 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Let's welcome Brad Ryder into the mix. Hello, Brad.
15: Good morning.
14: Morning.
15: How are you guys?
14: We're doing all right. Thanks for joining us. We got to let you know. And let folks know in general that Randy is off today. He's got something going on. Hopefully we'll hook up with Randy come tomorrow morning. So thank you, Brad Ryder. We won't keep you too terribly long today, I don't think, Brad. There ain't a hell of a lot going on.
15: Yeah, it's kind of that time of year where, especially right around the All-Star break in baseball, there really isn't. I mean, football training camp hasn't started yet. And
14: friggin' training camp.
15: The 2 weeks between the NBA seasons and NHL seasons are upon us, so, yeah.
14: There ain't a hell of a lot going on. I'm sure you got better things to do with your morning. Let me start, though, with another heads up on our Brosed Out Cancer event coming up at the end of the month. In Randy Shaver's absence, we might as well give it another little mention and see what cuts loose. Brosed Out Cancer is how you say it. Friday, July 31st at the YZ American Legion. Buy a ticket. Come on out. Get yourself a nice meal. All the proceeds go to helping folks out and families out right here in Minnesota who are battling with cancer. Now, one of the side notes on this, and we sure hope to see you there, Brad Ryder, on July 31st. One of the side notes about an event like this is we do get people who want to volunteer or help out, and donating to the silent auction is one way to do that. You know, maybe you can't make it out on the 31st, but you can always help out by donating something for the silent auction. Last year, we had some generous donations. Lakeview Honey was one of them. Puck's Barbecue, do you recall that, Josh, from last year? Some dude donated some of his barbecue sauce to the...
16: Yep.
14: Yeah.
16: Yep.
14: The people at Fan HQ.
16: They always hook us up.
14: Very generous people. So keep that in mind. Last year, I personally donated an unused and unopened, and that's the key, You know, kind of like Toys for Tatas. We want you to bring a new item. Don't just pull some garbage out of your basement. Last year, I donated an unused and unopened depth finder.
16: Oh, dude, that's awesome.
14: And it made a few bucks.
16: Those are cool.
14: At the silent auction. Yeah. Oh, yeah. Well, this was an older model. My God, some of the depth finders and fish finders they have these days are incredible. You might as well just put scuba gear on and go down to the bottom of the lake and just grab a fish with your bare hands. But so keep that in mind if you want to help out with this event. Dude, I wanted to ask you fellers. Ashley's taking a little breaky, but I wanted to ask you fellers. Is there anything that you can think of, something unused, something new you might have around the house? Brad, right?
15: You know, funny you mention that. I was when you were talking about that, I was just thinking, I'm going to go through my closet and see if there's anything that I might have, like, apparel-wise or something that I've accumulated over the last 20-plus years working in sports that people might be interested in.
14: Oh, yeah.
16: I bet you got some stuff.
14: Take a look around. You might have something on
15: one of my Lynx championship rings? No, I'm not going
16: to
15: do that.
16: Dude. Hold on to that.
14: Every once in a while, Brad likes to bring up the fact that he owns a WNBA championship ring. Or multiple
15: rings.
14: Three of them. Three of them. Because you were working for the Lynx. What years?
15: Oh, my gosh. Now you're testing me.
14: Well, it won't be that difficult.
15: Oh, what years did I work? I worked there from 2013 to 2019.
14: And just on a side note, last night she got it done. Last night in a place called Uncasville, Connecticut. Uncasville, UNCASVI. It doesn't matter, but it's an interesting sounding name. Minnesota Lynx head coach Cheryl Reeve became the winningest head coach in WNBA history. So, yeah, she won titles in 2011, 13, 15, 17. So you got a ring from three of those four titles?
15: Yes.
14: Sweet.
16: Baudette, fishing guy Jesus Nick, he has over $12,000 of electronics in his boat.
14: Oh, I can only imagine.
16: Yeah, he's a fishing guide.
14: I can only imagine. I bet it's unbelievable to watch all of that work, too, if you're on board with Baudette Fishing Guy Jesus. That stuff has come so far.
16: I'd love to see it. I mean, the last time I was on a boat with one of those was probably 20 years ago. I can't even imagine how far the technology
14: has gone. Dude.
16: I mean, is it just cameras at this point?
14: Yeah, underwater camera. I mean, have Baudette Fishing Guy Jesus explain it to you sometime. Josh, with your interest in technology, you will probably become a fishing guide.
16: Can I use it in the bathtub? I have no way to use it otherwise.
14: At the neighborhood pool?
16: Yeah, just go to the pool.
14: So congratulations to Cheryl Reeve. The record was previously held by a former Connecticut Sun and Washington Mystics coach by the name of Mike Thibault. Do you know Brad Ryder? You used to work in the WNBA.
15: That name sounds familiar. I'm not real familiar with him, though.
14: Cheryl Reeve is now she has been, I think, for a while, the longest continuously tenured coach in WNBA history. The Lynx hired her in 2010. So now she's the all-time career regular season record holder for wins.
15: And this is, I believe this is Connecticut's, not that a lot of people are necessarily follow this. They're moving to Houston. This is their last year in Connecticut.
14: Oh, really?
9: Oh, wow. Weren't they one of the original teams?
15: Yeah, Houston was. Well, Connecticut was too. Yeah, Houston used to have a team, and now they're going to be moving to Houston after this year.
14: Nothing survives in Connecticut. The Hartford Whalers couldn't make it. The Connecticut Sun couldn't.
9: Hey, the WWE headquarters are still there. Oh, wait, no, they just moved into New York recently. I lied. Nothing can survive in Connecticut.
16: I guess not.
14: So, again, back to the Brost Out Cancer event Friday, July 31st at the American Legion. See if you got something around the house that could be used in this silent auction, because every friggin' dime matters. It doesn't have to be anything that's going to, you know, blow the doors off the joint. I mean, we just ask that it's, you know, new.
15: I'm kind of a hoarder. I'm kind of a hoarder, though. Everything that I would look at and think, I'm like, yeah, that'd be cool. No, I want to hang on to that.
14: Yeah.
15: But I'll find something.
16: I'm the opposite. Actually, we're going to give away a backup Terry T-shirt, or I should say sleeveless T-shirt on the boat tomorrow night. I bought one for Nick, and for whatever reason, it was three times the size it should have been.
14: That's almost always how it happens. You try to buy a t-shirt for yourself or somebody else, but you have no idea how extra large means something completely different at one company compared to the other.
16: It really does.
14: It's like a friggin' bath towel, this t-shirt that says, "Back up, Terry."
16: So if you are you wear an extra large that really is about a 3X, then we've got one of those for you on the boat.
14: There you go. All right, so go to 93X.com, go to the calendar section, and then you can click on station events to learn more about our Brost Out Cancer event, possibly even submitting a silent auction donation. It's 5:30 to 8 p.m. on the 31st. $20 gets you the broasted chicken, baked potato, coleslaw, dinner roll. We'll have giveaways, a 50-50 split the pot raffle, silent auction. It ought to be.
15: What do you think my Clara City American Legion baseball uniform top from 1986 would get?
14: I'll tell you what, Brad. Right.
16: Every penny counts.
14: Every penny counts. Your old high school baseball jersey, you're saying?
15: Yeah.
14: From Clara City in 1986. I would probably be the only one who would bid on it.
16: I wouldn't mind bidding on it.
14: But you never know, Brad Ryder. You don't. Oh, man. Speaking of your old Clara City days, Brad, growing up on the farm ski, Josh was just telling us, tonight is the night where you can find the new Little House on the Prairie, the reboot or whatever you call it in the industry of Little House on the Prairie begins tonight. Were you a fan of that program?
15: Yeah, I liked watching it. I have no knowledge of this new show whatsoever.
14: Neither do we.
15: Is it on?
16: It's on Netflix. Okay. It's debuts today.
14: Oh, that kind of knowledge. Yeah. Okay. Josh knows what channel it's on, but other than that, we don't really know where they're going with this. If they're going to pretty much mirror exactly what the old
16: it's supposed to follow the books.
14: Oh, okay.
16: So I know I read which one specifically, but it's going to start with one of them.
14: With Mary and Laura and Charles and Caroline and Albert and Carrie. And then you got the Garveys, right? Played by Merlin Olsen. And you got
15: Merlin Olsen.
14: Mr. Yeah. Edwards.
16: He was great.
14: And the Olsen family, Nels and Mrs.
15: Are they going to keep it pretty G-rated, or are they going to spice this up a little bit?
14: Well, you want to see some like skin
9: drama.
14: Or something?
9: Yeah.
15: Well, drama and stuff like that.
9: You want some of that early 1900s banging.
14: You see, like we said yesterday, we covered this yesterday. And I made the mistake of asking, well, are they going to make this kind of a darker version of Little House? But then it dawned on me, there really weren't any shows during the original run of Little House on the Prairie. There weren't many shows darker than that program.
16: It could get dark, for sure.
14: People died every episode. Yeah. People were mangled or burned to death every episode in the old Little House on the Prairie. By the way, one of our listeners, Brad Ryder, texted in to say their favorite character from the old Little House on the Prairie was Joe Ingles.
15: I get the reference.
14: I think you got that. What the hell is this?
16: He was awful tall for people back then.
14: He was.
16: I mean,
14: he
16: really was. Stood out.
14: He was. Oh, my damn.
16: I mean, at what, 6'8"? He's a monster.
15: Yeah.
14: Some people are texting in there. There are possible donations to our silent auction. An autographed Jessica Drake poster. She's a porn star.
16: Oh, okay.
14: I think we'll probably keep that out of the mix, but we appreciate the thought anyway, Banker Jesus, with your autographed Jessica Drake poster. Yeah, Little House starts tonight. Going back to the old days down there in Walnut Grove. Twins won again last night, which means another series victory for that ball club. The new guy, Cubby. They called the new guy up from AAA, don't you know? A kid by the name of Alan Roden. And he ended up with the dramatic game-winning RBI single in the ninth inning. She was a walk-off. The Twins beat Cleveland 6-5.
15: You didn't read the disclaimer, though, before we start praising him.
14: No, I kind of figured I was wearing that out.
15: Okay.
14: Do you think I need the disclaimer, Josh, or do folks get the idea already?
16: I think people get the idea, but there's some that might appreciate hearing it.
14: The Twins suck. Their owners totally suck. They should sell the team. They're awful people. Beer costs too much. Sure, they've won a few games, but it doesn't matter. Even if they are in position to make the playoffs, they'll either be sellers at the trade deadline, or they'll get whooped by the Yankees in the opening round. The Twins will never play in another World Series ever again. Royce Lewis sucks. Byron Buxton sucks. He says he wants to be here, but he really doesn't. They'll both be injured soon enough. Well, that happened. I wrote this 4 weeks ago, but it's come true. Their bullpen sucks. They're just going to trade Joe Ryan anyway, so who cares? Baseball sucks. Baseball is boring. The Polads have ruined our lives. Okay, there's our disclaimer. By the way, if you watched last night's Twins game, and I'm guessing I was the only one.
16: Yes.
15: No, I watched, too. I watched a fair amount.
14: Okay. They did the analyst-only broadcast where they don't call the game with a lead announcer and all the traditional baseball stuff. They just had Trevor Plouffe, Justin Morneau, Glenn Perkins, and God help us, who was the other one?
9: Was it Denard?
14: Denard Span. Just kind of doing the, you know, how everyone's trying to mimic inside the NBA, where you just get four characters just joking back and forth. Everyone's trying to mimic what the Manning brothers do for Monday Night Football. And I'm not trying to rip the program, but that's the general idea in case you haven't watched it yet. And the guys have fun. I enjoy it. I do.
9: Yeah, I watch a lot of
15: nice. It's a nice change of pace. I'm not sure I would sign up to watch that every time I turned on a game, I like it as a change up.
14: I do too. Now, speaking of the Polads ruining our lives, according to some of our listeners, they had one of the Polads featured on the game last night, and he was kind of horsing around in the outfield with Denard Span, something about giving away $20 bills. I don't know if that just thoroughly disgusted people or not, but I thought it was fine. Well, these days, I just assume that all some Twins fans need to see is a Polad on television, and they will change the channel.
16: Probably.
14: So the Twins have won 4 in a row, 5 of 6. Yes, Josh?
16: Somebody's already watched the new Little House on the Prairie on Netflix.
14: Uh-oh.
16: I suppose it probably came out late last night or early this morning.
14: Uh-oh, this could be a dirty joke, isn't it?
16: No, not at all.
14: Oh.
16: You know, it's a reboot, so things are different. I guess Charles Ingles, he takes a job at Hogbauer's Buggy Repair. I knew the company had been in business for a long time, but I had no idea. Buggy Repair.
14: Well, yeah, I mean, the company's been around for centuries.
16: I didn't know that.
14: Yes.
15: That's episode one. Farming gets a little dry for Charles, so he goes and takes the job there.
14: The buggy repair shop.
16: He could repair a buggy real quick.
14: Boy, they'll rob you blind. So there you go. What else with the Twins? This Rodon kid who got the game-winning hit. He singled twice, drove in a couple of runs in the ballgame. Cody Clemens was great. He's been a great hitter this year. Brooks Lee also having a great season. The Twins did leave 12 runners on base. If this Rodon kid doesn't get that game-winning hit when he did, I imagine we'd be talking about the fact that they left the bases loaded two or three times. Anyway, they did get it done, so there's no need to focus on the... Bailey Ober's back today pitching the day game final. So there you go. Bailey Ober is back.
15: It's really intriguing when you look, because I did again this morning coming on here and looked at the American League standings. There's... Everybody is just so bunched together. There's like six teams within a game of each other. I mean, and the AL Central, too. I mean, the AL Central is just a jumbled mess. I mean, in a good way, I guess, for the Twins. But it's just, there's only 70 games to go here. I mean, we've played over half the season, and all these teams are legitimately still in the mix to do something or to be somewhere in the postseason. So it's kind of interesting.
14: It's a goat rodeo. It's a gangbang. By the way, I'm really enjoying watching Brooks Lee this season. Like I said, he's having a great season. Happy to see. I don't know if this would matter to the man at all, but a couple of websites are currently ranking him in the top 10 shortstops in the big leagues today. It's just so different to me, with the exception of Byron Buxton and Joe Ryan, to see any Twin player mentioned as a top 5 or top 10 at their position. But Brooks Lee's getting some of that recognition these days, so. Oh, man. Last night, Toronto Blue Jays starting pitcher Dylan Cease lost out on his second career no-hitter in the ninth inning. I think there were two outs. Ain't that a pisser?
15: Yeah.
14: Almost came around to his second career no-hitter. Blue Jays playing the San Francisco Giants in San Francisco, but a Giants player by the name of Helio Ramos broke up the no-no with a line drive single to center field. I think there were two outs. Blue Jays still won the ball game, but Cease threw a career-high 118 pitches, struck out 11. You see, this is what drives me nuts. A couple nights ago, there was that pitcher for somebody who was throwing a perfect game, but he was pulled in the seventh inning because, you know, we got to worry about the playoffs. He was throwing a perfect game. Now, the skipper for the Blue Jays, Schneider is his name, he left Dylan Cease out there even at 118 pitches and said, go ahead, get that no-hitter. It depends on the organization.
15: I get the argument the other day. We talked about this the other day and Randy kind of brought it up more than me, but where the guy was on a pitch count because he's coming back from injury. But I can't get away from the fact that he had a perfect game. He didn't just have a no-hitter. He had a perfect game. So,
14: right.
15: I'd ride him out. If he walks a guy, then take him out or something. But
14: it's so silly.
15: You're only going to get that chance probably one time in your career.
14: Yeah.
15: So
14: Dylan Cease threw a no hitter. Dylan Cease threw a no hitter for the San Diego Padres at Washington 2 years ago. Maybe some of you Twins fans remember this while pitching for the White Sox in 2022. Cease lost a no-hit bid with two outs in the ninth when Luis Arraez singled for the Twins. Hmm. So that's twice now where Cease has had a no-hitter busted up in the ninth.
9: If you're at the plate and the pitcher's one out away from a no-hitter, do you swing away and go for it, or do you just swing at some shoulder-high crap and let him have it?
14: Well, anything but lay down a bunt is my answer to that question, because that'll get you killed.
9: Yeah.
14: That'll get you
9: killed. You're not getting out of that stadium alive.
15: It depends on the score, too. If it's 3-0, I think you're trying to get on base. But if it's 9-0 and you like the guy, I don't know. I mean, that's a good question.
14: I have no idea how common a no-hitter is in high school baseball. I would imagine if you get a kid who's just far and above more talented than anyone else in the league, he could probably throw quite a few no-hitters.
9: Mm-hmm.
14: But I'll just tell you this. One of my buddies growing up, who's a career dick, playing high school baseball, he broke up a no-hitter by laying down a bunt, and everyone in the ballpark wanted to kick his ass.
9: I bet.
15: Yeah.
14: Justin Verlander is going to retire after this baseball season. Josh, what do you think he'll do with all of his spare time?
16: Well, the million-man salute at some point. Yeah, the wife, for sure.
14: When a guy like that goes home, How the hell is he going to keep himself occupied, Justin Verlander? Well, it's about time. It's obvious. The writing's on the wall. He'll go to the Hall of Fame.
15: How old is he? 42, 43?
14: 43.
15: 43, yeah. Yeah, it's time.
14: It is, and I've watched him pitch a couple times this year, and it just looks like everything he does, it looks like it hurts.
9: It's labored.
14: So get the hell out of here. Go celebrate your career. It was a wonderful career. He'll go smooth into the Hall of Fame. He made the announcement yesterday he'll finish his career where it all started, in Detroit. That's where he's currently paid. At the All-Star game, he'll be present. Verlander was named to the American League All-Star team yesterday, as a legend pick. I guess I haven't followed this gimmick. In the past, players like Clayton Kershaw and Albert Pujols were put on All-Star teams as a legend pick. That's the role that Verlander's going to play.
9: I like that.
14: Sure, why not? I mean, he started.
15: He'll probably bring him in for a batter or two during the game, too.
14: Yeah.
15: He'll pitch a little bit, I'm sure.
14: Yeah, he'll lob a couple up there. I mean, he's had a great career. He started two All-Star games. Speaking of the All-Star game, he started two of them. One of 11 pitchers with at least 3 Cy Young Awards. One of the few pitchers to be named MVP. He won the Triple Crown in pitching. 3 no-hitters. Scorching hot wife. What else do you want?
15: I can see him transitioning over to being in the booth, like being a color commentator if you wanted to. I can see that.
14: Yeah, sure. But Jesus, wouldn't you just stop flying around the country on airplanes? Wouldn't you just stay home with old Flopsy there and see what the two of you can come up with?
16: Load management.
14: Load management is the word.
16: Load management. 651 or to 715, Jesus said Verlander could write a novel on the headboard.
14: He has that skill set. We all know he has that skill set.
16: What was that? A part of the Fappening when that came out?
14: Yes, it was.
16: I didn't even mean to do that, but...
14: Yeah.
16: That was something else. Never seen something like that.
15: I prefer that celebrity couple over Travis and Taylor.
14: Oh, I think we all do. I think we all do. Verlander and Flopsy, they're a hell of a lot more fun and a lot more interesting than that other couple that you mentioned. Absolutely. Yeah, I wouldn't leave the house, man. But yeah, I could see him doing television. I could see him going that route. We got Brad Ryder on the telephone here. Randy Shaver's got the day off, in case you were wondering. And like I said earlier, we don't need to stick around all effing morning long. I'm sure you got other things to do. I have one more topic, though, that I'd like to bring up. And I'm really looking forward to this, because this ought to be something. I'm not normally a court TV type of a guy. Do any of you like to watch court proceedings on television, whether they be legit, dramatic, real-world stuff or the silly Judge Judy? Are you drawn to that kind of thing?
15: I think I do. It depends on what the case is, I think. But, yeah, I'll watch a little bit of that.
16: I've never watched the real cases in real time. I've watched, like, a documentary. The real cases in real time are boring, and I don't understand half of it.
14: Yeah, I can understand that. You wait for it to get cut up and edited, and then you'll watch the documentary. Jesus, it brings me back to my early days here at the radio station, where every single day, and I just wanted to climb the walls, every single day we had an OJ update when he was in court for killing his wife and that other dude. Mm-hmm. And every single day we had some schmuck who was at the proceedings every day would call into the radio station and give us an update on what happened yesterday. Well, the proceedings went like this, and the witnesses and this and that. I mean, sure, it was the trial of the century. It was. And it was an incredible story. We all know that. This story's been told a zillion times at this point. To have O.J. Simpson on trial for murder was a colossal thing at the time. But a daily update, I was ready to go bananas, Cubby.
9: And did he say, like, very legalese? Like, did you understand what he meant? Did he put it in layman's terms, at least?
14: It was so long ago, I don't really remember, Dana. Mm-hmm. I think he kept it fairly simple for us, yeah. But that was 30 years ago.
9: Well, and the trial went on for so long, so I bet by day whatever, you're like, okay, yeah.
14: Oh. So, but this ought to be something. I'm drawn to this. The criminal trial of former NFL analyst and quarterback Mark Sanchez will apparently begin September 8th, which coincidentally is the day before the start of the 2026 NFL regular season. I don't know, because I've never really dabbled much with court TV and that type of a thing, that I might be more drawn to this than the actual NFL season.
15: I'm intrigued by this because there are so many things about this case that people don't know yet. I mean, a lot of stuff, like how did this happen? How did it start? Like, how did it escalate? I don't think a lot of the details have come out, and I think there's a lot of people interested in that.
9: I don't think Mark remembers how it happened either.
16: No. He doesn't remember anything about that night.
14: Was he all jacked up on booze and pills, or what was it now?
16: Yeah, I thought it was a few things. You could tell. I mean, when you watch some of that surveillance video, he had no idea what was going on.
14: So this trial has been delayed a half dozen times already, from what I understand. So don't hold me accountable for that start date. But the word now is, like I said, September 8th, the day before the 2026 regular season begins. I mean, last year sometime, the Sanchez guy went completely off his rocker and decided to play dagger tag with a 70-year-old truck driver in the middle of the night in downtown Indianapolis. This could be fun. Well, here's a listener texting in. I was talking about our old OJ update. But that was before this radio show was a thing. That was my first year or two in the business. People want to know whatever happened to our movie review guy, James Rocky. Well, unfortunately, he passed away.
16: Oh, yeah, just texted me. He did. He was a really good guy.
14: We had James Rocky on quite often talking about movies.
16: Mr. DVD, when he first started.
14: That's right.
16: Back when it was for Netflix. You know, when they used to mail out DVDs. There's probably people that don't even know they used to mail out DVDs.
14: Oh, my damn. Yeah. James Rocky. Poor guy. Brad Ryder, thanks for every damn thing. Thanks for helping us out. Randy Shaver wasn't able to make it today. But we knew we could count on the old boy from Clara City.
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30: A better life with Dr. Sanjay Gupta.
31: Osteoporosis affects millions of people in the United States and around the world. It's a disease that basically causes someone's bones to become weak, brittle, and porous, which can increase their risk of fractures. Now, the good news here is there are things you can do other than, or in addition to, taking medications to prevent fractures before it's too late. One is to up your intake of calcium and vitamin D. You also want to eat more protein. One functional medicine dietitian told us that that helps build muscle, and if you're building muscle strength, then you are also building bone strength. You want to be mindful of your workouts. The best ways to build bone density, one therapist told us, are going to be resistance exercises like lifting weights, and also exercises that make your bones take a bit of an impact, such as jumping or even running, just loading the bones a little bit more. I'm Dr. Sanjay Gupta, helping you live a better life.
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9: Check out either one of those websites. We're happy to have them on board. And yeah, they made it official. They pulled together a few bucks and they made it official. Got a text message just a few minutes ago that says, one of the part-timers at Hogbauer got my daughter pregnant.
14: Oh, dude. Somebody mentioned that their wife got an oil change.
9: Uh-huh.
14: And somehow she got pregnant.
15: Somebody, it happens every time.
14: Somebody bought a sex doll, and the sex doll got pregnant. Everybody gets pregnant at Hogbauer Automotive.
9: Hoo-wee. Well, they're having fun, and we're happy to have them along. All right, I got a new phrase for you. Got a new bit that we'll all have to, you know, try it on for size, see what you think, see if it might become a regular thing. It's called Type 2 Fun. Okay, so you got your regular standard fun, and then there's apparently also type 2 fun. Let me explain this to you. I got it right here, Josh. What type 2 fun is, where you have fond memories of something that was actually miserable while it was happening. That is type 2 fun. Like, say, something embarrassing, something horrible in the moment, but now that some time has gone by, you can look back and it's turned into a great story. Oh, for me, it would obviously be when me and that dude got into a head-on collision at the orgy.
14: I always try to make that in the moment when something's pretty terrible. I just think, well, you know, maybe down the road this will be a decent story. Or something incredibly embarrassing where at the time you want to be anywhere else.
9: That's type 2 fun, Cubby.
14: Yeah, type 2 fun.
15: The first thing I thought of right away, maybe this doesn't, I'm not sure if this fits. When I was younger, I had to go to treatment for my eating disorder, and it sucked at the time. You know, I missed school, had to go to this place. But looking back, I'm like, okay, that was kind of the bee's knees. You got really good food.

0: I painted my nails like all day.
1: All day long. We watched movies,
0: barely any schoolwork. Okay. Like, that was awesome.
1: I think that qualifies. It was kind of a miserable time in the moment, but now you look back and...
0: Like, I'd go hang out there for a day. Why not?
1: Yeah, that's how they're doing it. Unlike regular fun, they say type 2 fun isn't exactly enjoyable in the moment. But then after a while, you laugh when you think about it. So they say next time you're halfway through something difficult or miserable, and you're wondering how you got yourself in that situation or why you agreed to the situation, just remember you might be making your all-time favorite story. So yeah, the head-on collision with me and that other guy at the orgy, certainly I'd chalk that up as a type 2 fun story. I'm going to go ahead with this too, Josh. I'm going to say my story about the clown party bus qualifies as type 2 fun, because in the moment, I could not believe how stupid a situation I was in. But after the fact, I do enjoy telling that story.
0: That's a great story.
1: Total, absolute nightmare at the time. You guys want to go on a bus party tonight? Hell yeah, we want to go on a bus party tonight. All right, cool. Well, then here you go. I got all the clown makeup. Just put on the clown makeup, put on the clown suit and the big shoes and the big red hairdo, and we'll be ready to go. And we said, wait a minute, what?
0: Lead with that part.
2: I think it's a good way to stay sane. In a crappy situation, you think, all right, this will be a story someday.
3: Yeah.
2: It always makes me feel a little better.
3: Sometimes all I can do is laugh to keep from crying.
2: Sometimes still a tear comes out.
1: Yeah. So can you think of one, Josh? I mean, can you think of one that would qualify for your top type 2 fun story?
0: I guess being a dad, Josh, there's probably like a million.
2: Oh, people are texting that in.
0: When it comes to kids,
2: they
0: yeah.
2: said parenting, basically, it's just nonstop.
0: Yeah.
1: Type 2 fun is parenting in general.
2: Yeah, where you just some of the decisions the kids make or things they do is ridiculous. You can't figure it out. Or it's very costly, and then later on it becomes a story.
3: The one that came to mind for me was in eighth grade. Summer going into eighth grade, I had a penalty kick that would have sent our team to state. And the girl I liked at the time, she had came and rode her bike to watch the game. And I missed the kick, get saved, we lose, we're not going to state, and I'm crying. I could not stop crying.
1: Well, why couldn't you hold it together, for Christ's sake?
3: I was so emotional. I still am an emotional guy, but missing that kick. And that girl that I like, Sarah, was sitting over there, and it was so awful at the time, but it's turned into the greatest lifetime inside joke ever. My good friends and I, they're always just like, think how better your life would be right now had you made that penalty kick. You and Sarah would probably be on an island somewhere.
2: I bet, yeah.
3: And then, like, oh, more recently, so Lionel Messi, the best soccer player ever, he missed a penalty kick the other day. And in the group chat, they're like, hey, maybe text Sarah and say, hey, even the greatest of all time misses penalty kicks.
2: There's still time.
3: How about a second chance?
1: So did she lose interest in you when she saw what a little bitch you were?
3: Probably.
1: Oh,
3: yeah.
1: No.
3: Yeah,
0: 100%.
3: God dang it. I know.
0: Awkward.
3: The one that got away.
2: When you're close to death, I mean, Nick, both of us outrunning a tornado. One year, I mean, that was terrifying.
1: Well, yeah, it's funny you bring up a tornado. Some guy texted in about his type 2 fun story. He said, working at Brainerd International Raceway during the tornado in 91. It was miserable at the time, but now he looks back and it's a great story.
2: Yeah, once you survive, it becomes a great story.
1: The night we had to outrun that tornado, oh, Jesus, in the moment, I really thought we were dead. I really did. Oh, this is a great answer via the text machine. Any person who's ever been in the military, it's terrible while you're doing it, but you look back fondly afterwards.
2: I'm sure. I love hearing those stories. Plenty of people are saying, you know, the poop your pants stories later on, they're kind of fun.
3: Oh, absolutely.
1: That's great.
2: In the moment, that's pretty bad.
3: That's a perfect example.
1: That is a great example. How about when that old man knocked you out when you were a kid, Josh? That's got to be the type 2 fun story for you.
2: No, I don't have good memories about that.
1: But when you tell the story, you don't enjoy looking back at that story?
2: You
1: don't enjoy it?
2: It's uncomfortable for quite a few reasons. He accidentally knocked me out. He hit me on purpose, but he didn't mean to knock me out.
1: No. The old man that knocked the piss out of you.
2: Oh, I thought you meant my dad.
1: No.
2: Because my dad knocked me out.
1: Yeah, that was an accident. I'm talking about when that old crazy guy in your neighborhood beat you up.
2: Yeah, so I didn't get fully knocked out, but I came as close as you can get. It's the birds, the stars, all that spinning around. I was just the closest guy there. He got me from behind. It was... Yeah, I was totally confused. Took a while to figure out what even happened.
1: All right, feel free to text in your Type 2 fun stories if you like. We're at 651-989-9393. And again, the definition is something that was horrible, embarrassing, just a terrible time in the moment, but now you look back and it's turned into a great story. Go ahead. We got time sitting around here. Mediocre at best trucker. Jesus says, my entire childhood, he says, was kind of a... All right. We look forward to reading a few of those before we get out of here. Oh, so yesterday, I was watching the movie Battlefield Earth.
2: Did you really watch it?
1: Of course not. I'm kidding. Of course not.
2: Shocked me.
1: No. I'm joking. But I saw here... Well, first, let me ask you guys, because you guys follow these types of things. What's the big blockbuster movie this summer? Letterbuck, what is it?
3: Well, there's Spider-Man for sure.
1: Spider-Nuts.
2: I mean, Dune 3, will that be a
3: blockbuster? Yeah, The Odyssey, I think, is going to be big.
1: Does Toy Story count? Toy Story, Odyssey. I don't know if that counts. You tell me. What do you mean?
0: Is it released already?
3: Oh, yeah, it came out and it made a boatload of money. So, yeah, that counts for sure.
1: All right, those are the big blockbusters coming our way.
2: Is there another Avengers movie coming out this year, or is that
0: another one?
2: Down the road?
3: I hope we're just done with that by now.
2: There is one in December. It's coming out.
0: I can't keep up. I'm too far behind. Just slow down.
2: There's a new Jumanji coming out.
0: Oh, that's sweet. Man. I'm excited for that.
1: According to Ranker.com, Battlefield Earth, a movie from the year 2000, was voted the worst blockbuster movie of all time.
2: I didn't think it was as bad as people said. I'm glad I saw it after it was just ripped on over and over and over, because I had very low expectations.
1: I have zero memories of Battlefield Earth, even though I do believe I watched a good hour of it or so when it first hit cable. But you got to help me out, Josh. Is John Travolta in the movie Battle?
2: Yes.
1: Okay, then I saw
2: it. That's why I wanted to watch it. I'm like, I like John Travolta.
1: Other than that, I have zero memories of...
0: He looks ridiculous.
3: He sure does.
0: What?
1: All right, so did you guys mention these? These are some of the other summer movies this year that could go into the record books as a blockbuster, depending on their success. I don't know if you mentioned Masters of the Universe, The Death of Robin Hood. I know you have mentioned some of these, Josh, in your news reports.
2: I do want to see The Death of Robin Hood.
1: Supergirl, Minions and Monsters, Disclosure Day, Mona.
2: Oh, Disclosure Day, it's another one I want to see.
1: Spider Nuts.
2: Mona.
1: But they voted Battlefield Earth as the worst blockbuster of all time. I mean, the tough part about a list like this is you probably haven't seen too many of these movies, because word quickly spread that this is ass, right? So don't go see it. But maybe you've seen some of them. Okay, from 10 to 1, we start with something called Jonah Hex. At number 9, The Dark Tower.
2: I haven't seen that one yet. It's one I've wanted to watch.
1: Way back from 20 and 17. Well, I suppose I shouldn't say way back, but 9 years ago. Number 8, The Mummy.
2: Yeah, that was a disappointment.
1: Number 7.
0: I think I liked that.
1: You think you liked
2: the one with Tom Cruise?
0: That one then.
3: The Brendan Fraser ones, those are great.
2: Yeah, those are very good.
1: Both those guys were in separate movies called The Mummy?
2: Yep. Yeah.
1: Well, that's confusing.
2: Well, no, the other ones, it wasn't, the Brendan Fraser ones weren't The Mummy, right?
3: I don't remember.
2: There was a difference.
1: That's awful confusing. Number 7 on the list of the worst blockbusters of all time would be a movie simply called Super Mario Brothers. That comes back from the year 1993.
3: So I was 8 when that movie came out. We watched it at a sleepover. And even at 8 years old, we were like, this is terrible. And if you go back and read the making of that movie, just how unprepared they were. They didn't really have a script. Bob Haskins and John Leguizamo once just decided to get drunk and drive the van around the set and crashed it. One of them broke their wrist. Like, nothing about that movie was on the up and up. And it showed, if you watch it.
2: Just going back, I see your confusion, Ashley. Yeah, it was called The Mummy, the Brendan Fraser one. Then The Mummy Returns and The Mummy Tomb of the Dragon.
0: Yeah, okay.
1: So then Tom Cruise also had a movie series.
2: Yeah, he had one.
1: Or a single movie.
2: And then there was
1: movie.
2: One that just came out, which was supposed to be pretty awful, too.
1: Number six on the list of the worst blockbusters of all time, The Fantastic Four.
0: Oh, the one that like just came out?
1: No, 2015. I should include that. I keep forgetting to include
2: all the reboots and remakes.
1: From the year 2015, Fantastic Four.
0: I accidentally watched the one that just came out. That was I think it came out last year. That was when I told you guys about I went to the movie theater and went into the wrong theater and didn't realize until the movie started. And then I was watching the Fantastic Four instead of like, I know what you did last summer. Like, all right, guess I'll just
3: I'm comfortable.
0: Watch this movie. Yeah, I was comfy.
1: Number five from the year 2010, The Last Airbender.
0: Didn't see it.
1: Four from 2002, The Adventures of Pluto Nash. Three from 2004, Catwoman. Who played Catwoman?
3: Halle Berry.
1: Halle Berry did, huh?
3: She looked great in that cat suit, but that was about the only redeeming part of that movie.
1: Number two, 1987. Jaws, The Revenge.
3: I've always wanted to watch that one just because of how awful people say it is.
0: I guess I don't remember. I don't know the difference between all. They kind of mesh together for me.
1: I still love the first two. And like we mentioned, number one, I guess the biggest disaster as far as summer blockbusters go, Battlefield Earth.
2: The movie that was panned critically and I guess fans said the same thing, Waterworld. I really liked Waterworld.
1: Oh.
2: And everyone said how terrible it was. It was way too long, all that kind of stuff. I thought it was great.
1: I saw 20 minutes of this sumbitch and I gave up. You liked Waterworld.
2: I did, yeah. That was kind of a cool idea. But it seemed like it was me and maybe hopefully one of the people that made the movie.
3: I think Kevin Costner cool. came out and said the movie sucked.
2: Did he really?
1: I mean, didn't that sumbitch cost like $7 billion?
2: Well, at the time, wasn't it a record? It was crazy how much it cost.
1: I'll be damned. All right, we got to take a break. We'll be back in a few minutes.
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11: For decades, the prevailing wisdom for someone who's had a heart attack has been to put them on beta blockers for the rest of their life. But new research suggests that might not be necessary, and that the benefits of these medications probably taper off after a year or two. On the whole, and for the average person, beta blockers are very safe and very effective. But, as with any medication, they can come with a cost. A financial one, and also potential side effects. We're talking about things like fatigue, dizziness, dry mouth, dry eyes. I want to be clear when I say that you absolutely should talk to your doctor before starting or stopping any medication. Point is, if you're years out from a heart attack and you're in otherwise good health, you might want to ask your doctor about discontinuing beta blockers. You'll want to, of course, keep up a healthy lifestyle, diet, exercise, and sleep. I'm Dr. Sanjay Gupta, helping you live a better life.
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0: Let's go back to talking type 2 fun. If you're just tuning in, this is a new thing. At least it was for the four of us. Maybe you've already heard there's a new phrase, a new thing out there called type 2 fun. You got your regular fun. This is different. Type 2 fun is something that was miserable in the moment. Maybe you hurt yourself, you embarrassed yourself, you negatively altered your life in one way or another, right? It was terrible in the moment, but now looking back, it really made for a great story. And now you can smile and tell that story. A lot of text messages came in. A lot of you's out there, you know what it's like to have type 2 fun. Here are some examples. What does this say? Guy pissed his wife off real good one night, Cubby. And she put Vagisil in his toothpaste.
1: Oh, dude.
0: Now, he said in the moment that was miserable. He says that stuff makes your face completely numb.
1: I would think so. Probably cleared up that yeast infection he had in there. But
2: Oh, my God.
1: I bet that tastes pretty nasty.
0: His wife put Vagisil in his toothpaste. But now, you know, he thinks it was kind
1: of
0: cute.
1: Yeah, some of those pranks, kind of like that.
2: Yeah, you kind of got a taste for it after that.
1: Roastmaster Jesus wants to know, is it considered type 2 fun if your wife calls out the wrong name during intercourse? Would that more like be type 3 or 4 fun? Yeah, it might have to get down the list a little bit.
0: Calling them by the wrong name, huh?
1: That would take a while, I think, to...
3: Yeah, I don't know if I would
1: think
3: ever...
1: that was a good story.
0: Oh, you'd be bothered by that quite a bit?
1: I don't know. I guess I haven't had it happen, but I would think I wouldn't like it.
0: I don't give a rat's ass what you call me. I don't care what you call me.
1: For the rest of our relationship, I'd have to have her call me that. No, not Josh. Ronaldo.
0: Now you have a new name, at least when you're in the sack.
1: Yeah.
0: Call me by my new character name, Ronaldo. Here's a listener who snapped his arm in half when he was in preschool.
1: Oof, man.
0: He said it hurt like hell in the moment, but it does now make for a good story because he tried hiding it from his teachers. Oh, so he must have been doing, he didn't explain this in the text, but he must have been doing something that could get him in trouble because he tried to hide this broken arm from his teachers. He says it didn't work. It's difficult to hide when a bone is protruding through your skin and blood is everywhere. But I get that as a little kid. He was effing off to some level.
1: I always thought I was going to be in trouble about everything, so I could definitely see that. This person says they're about to retire from being in the Navy almost 20 years and worked on a flight deck of an aircraft carrier. Awesome.
0: Oh, wow.
1: He said he got blown over. He fell on the flight deck for everyone around and their mom to see. He was embarrassed at the time, but now he just tells people he tried to fly, but he wouldn't recommend it.
0: Well, like the jet blast?
1: I guess,
0: blew
1: yeah.
0: him into the... Well, God, I mean, I imagine that's difficult. No matter.
1: I heard that's so dangerous.
0: I don't care who you are, yeah. Or maybe it was just out there in the middle of the ocean, the wind was strong enough to blow him over.
1: I think he said it was a jet blast.
0: Oh,
1: in the follow-up text, yeah.
0: Hillman Welder Jesus joining in the conversation on type 2 fun, which is something that wasn't terribly pleasurable in the moment, but looking back, you can have a laugh. Hillman Welder Jesus, when he got hit by a car on his mini bike.
1: Oh, I bet.
0: He didn't explain any further, but yeah. I bet in the moment that was terrifying.
3: I want to know more.
0: Concrete firefighter Jesus, he can relate to all this type of conversation. He says, we have a saying in the business when we have bad days. We say to each other, we'll laugh about this in January.
1: That's how you got to do it.
0: Type 2 fun, a listener says. For me, it was when I got arrested when I was 18. Spent 72 hours in the Hennepin County lockup downtown. And it actually turned out to be kind of fun. Made some friends in lockup and read some really good books.
1: You lived a little life. You know, you got some experience under your belt.
0: Oh, did I? I'm sorry if I made it seem as if this letter came from a he. This is from Tree Care Jesus. She got arrested for fighting when she was 18. 72 hours in the
2: lockup. Yeah, I was just going to say.
0: You must have really whooped somebody's ass. Or something was going on there.
2: Had some liquor on the breath or something.
0: You got any books you'd like to recommend to anybody who's about ready to spend some time? You read a lot of books, Josh.
1: Anything by Vince Flynn.
0: Vince Flynn.
1: Brad Thor. Mark Graney. Those are the ones I'm into lately.
0: Now, this I would like to hear more about. This is a listener, ADHD Jesus. When he was working as a school bus driver, maybe he still is, I can't be sure. He was working as a school bus driver, and he was receiving death threats from a 12-year-old.
3: No.
1: That's terrible.
3: What are you doing?
0: What?
1: Oh, man.
0: Like a sixth grader was writing you notes? Or...
3: Fight me, kid. Fight me.
1: I can't imagine how pissed off I'd be as a parent. Oh, and just devastated and embarrassed.
0: I got to go back to the text machine. Maybe he can follow up on this. You were receiving death threats from a 12-year-old. What was his name again? ADHD Jesus. I'm going to keep an eye out. Maybe you've got some more explaining to do on that one.
2: How's work today, hon? Oh, another death threat. No, another death threat. Shoot, dang it.
0: Well, I mean, from a child, though. Yeah. I mean,
2: it's funny.
3: Terrified.
0: From a child.
1: Metal Muncher Jesus says his first day working at the state fair, they're on the trailer moving barrels.
0: Barrel moving.
1: Wanted to really impress the coworkers by hanging off the side of the trailer. They hit a bump. He fell, hanging onto the side of the trailer, hit the road. He said he was being dragged by the trailer because he didn't let go and his shorts got dragged off. Never heard the head of it, the end of it, and my ass cheeks were scraped up for weeks.
0: Yeah,
1: trying to impress people and something bad happens, that's even worse.
0: 14 years ago, a listener says, I fell off a cliff. Got a concussion. Snapped his collarbone, and just for the record, this was while I was on a second date with a lady.
3: Was there a third?
0: Yes. He can proudly say they just celebrated 7 years of marriage last month.
3: Oh, congratulations. That's awesome.
0: Fell off a cliff. Like I said, scrambled his brains and broke his collarbone on a date. It was the second date. Oh, my God. I don't know if I'd have the balls to ask her out a third time after she saw that.
1: Yeah, I'm with you on that.
0: Depending on how it happened. I mean, I'm picturing...
1: Might be a very caring person.
0: I'm just picturing that he just clumsily fell off a cliff. There could be circumstances there that I'm not aware of.
1: Stonemason Jesus said one time he fell off the spoon and cherry at the sculpture garden. Broke his leg, landed in the pond, and got covered in goose poop.
2: Oh, surprised they got all the way up there. They take that pretty seriously.
0: Now, again, the subject is type 2 fun. This is a brand new definition, or whatever you want to call it, a brand new phrase, where it was anything but fun in the moment, but years later you can look back and laugh, and it's turned into a great story. Plenty of people made a joke about their past marriages. Plenty of people have texted in saying, hell, my first marriage, my second marriage, you could define it as type 2 fun because I thought it was awful. It turned into terrible things, but now I'm okay with it and I can laugh. But here's one in particular. My divorce, this listener says, you can call it type 2 fun. I wonder why I got married to her and why I didn't see some of the things. And I mean, I think we've all looked back and said, it didn't have to be a marriage. We've all looked back at past relationships. I mean, I've asked myself, what the hell was I doing?
3: Yeah. Plenty of times.
0: Why did I think that was okay? Why did I think... So anyway, this guy goes on to say, I don't know how I didn't see some of the things, but now that I'm divorced, I'm happy. And he says, the fun is hearing about the new poor bastard who is dating her.
1: Oh, sure.
0: And hearing the troubles that he is going through. The poor bastard that's now dating his ex.
1: I thought of one, and I know I've told you this before, but when me and the family went to eat at the Mall of America, outside of House of Comedy, right?
4: Mm-hmm.
1: Had a little burger restaurant there, and I fell onto a family's table.
3: Oh, yeah.
1: Ended up having to buy two meals that evening.
3: That's just so great that that happened to you.
1: Well, the worst part is, you know, it's like when you're falling off a bike or something and it's in slow motion.
3: Yep.
1: That's what kept happening to me, and I thought, well, there's no way I'm going to fall on this family's table. And what felt like minutes went by, and I couldn't catch my footing. So I'm tripping over this curved stair, landed right on top of them.
2: I can't remember. Remind us what the age demographic of the people at the table was. Was it like a family with kids or anything?
1: To be honest, like I kind of had tunnel vision.
2: I'm sure.
1: I was so embarrassed. It was certainly, they weren't young kids.
2: Okay.
1: So at least preteens to teenagers. And I think there's maybe three kids and two parents.
2: Just picture some little kid's chocolate milk go flying. Yeah. Mommy!
1: Everybody, including myself, was like, you have got to be kidding me. And I thought my kids are older now, but they were very young at the time. I thought they were going to be incredibly embarrassed.
4: It's awesome.
1: Want nothing to do with me, but they loved it.
4: I only wish I would have been there.
1: Yeah, I wish you were there, too. I wish there's camera footage of that. That was one of the dumbest I've ever felt in my entire life.
0: All right, so back to this texter who said what he said about his ex. You know, at the time, he didn't know what he was doing. It was miserable. This woman that he married, it turned out miserable. But it's type 2 fun for him now because he can look back and laugh. And he's enjoying watching the new guy that's dating her. He's enjoying watching that guy struggle. And that brings up one of my favorite stories about a pal of mine who was full-on involved with a crazy lady. I mean, this was real, real bad. And he finally, you know how that stuff goes. You know, they broke up, but got back together, broke up, got back together. Finally, he was able to rid himself of this gal. Problem is they had a child together. So, you know, he had to still share custody. So this woman he was dating and made a baby with, she got a new boyfriend. And unfortunately, the new boyfriend took on that real childish role of, oh, you're my girlfriend's ex? I have to hate you.
2: Jeez.
0: Right?
2: So mature.
0: Unfortunately, the new guy she started dating was one of those immature dicks that just because you were there before me, I'm going to be a dick to you. I'm going to give you attitude every time I see you. I'm going to eyeball you every time I see you. And my buddy finally pulled this guy aside and said, you know, I know you want to play this tough guy, you know, I'm with her now role. But he said, look into my eyes right now, I'm telling you. He said, bro, you're going to regret this. You're going to regret being with her. I know you don't. I'm just warning you. It's not going to turn out good. And the guy, you know, yeah, F you, bitch, whatever.
3: Mm-hmm.
0: You know, you're just pissed off because I'm with her. And the guy said, okay, I'm just telling you. I don't know. 6 months later, it was like straight out of a movie. 6 months later, 10 p.m., pouring rain. And my buddy, doorbell rings at his house. And he's like, well, who the hell is ringing my doorbell at 10 p.m. on a rainy night? He flips on the outside light. Who's standing there with a miserable look on his face? That friggin' boyfriend who's dating his ex.
3: There's no way.
0: And he opens the door, and the guy says, I just wanted to tell you, bro, you were right. I was wrong. And will you help me?
4: Wow.
0: And he said, come on in. And he was willing to give the guy a little help on the subject.
1: This is a good question. So type 2 fun when you have a good memory of something that was miserable while happening. This person says, what do you call fun that is absolutely awesome in the moment, but then 6 months later you totally regret? Would you like type 2 remorse?
3: Yeah.
1: Is that what we call that?
3: I have quite a bit of that,
0: That type 1 remorse. I mean, that's just your straight up remorse. You had a great time, but then you look back and go, oh my God.
1: I've had that where I thought, why did I or we think that was funny in the time? Why was that a good time?
0: Do you want to, before we get out of here, do you want to go back to ADD Jesus, who texted in and said when he was a bus driver, he got death threats from a 12-year-old?
3: Yeah, can we please? I love this.
0: He's got further explanation on this. So he said there was this little girl who wouldn't sit down.
3: That's a little...
0: You didn't picture that, did you?
3: That's awesome. It makes it cool.
0: little girl who wouldn't sit down on the bus. So I told her, you know, sit down and shut up. Or come sit up front. You know, you're in trouble. I'm in charge. I'm the bus driver. Come sit up front. He said the little girl threw a full-on tantrum. And after about a half hour, she turns to me and says, if you don't let me off the bus right now, I'll bring a gun to school tomorrow and shoot you.
1: Oh.
3: What? I would let her out.
1: Nowadays, it's very possible.
0: Right. He said, it scared me at the time. But I looked this kid in the eye and said, you know, okay, great. Go ahead, shoot me. I can get some paid time off. She looked deflated, sat down quietly. She was arrested the next day for terroristic threats.
1: Wow.
0: He said the cops laughed at his line about getting some paid time off. He said, so yeah, it's something that was very concerning in the moment, but it's a good story now. And he said, nowadays, I'm not a school bus driver. I am an electrician.
1: Oh, he just opened himself up for some crap.
0: Oh, no.
1: Every time you bring up some sort of trade, trades are going to check
0: in. I shouldn't have even mentioned that. Sorry, ADD Jesus. I shouldn't have said you were an electrician now because Josh is right. All the electrician jokes are going to come pouring in now.
1: Did you know that there's rivalries amongst electricians?
0: Tell me about it.
1: I found this out yesterday.
0: I don't know this.
1: Commercial versus, what can I think of the other name?
0: Private?
1: Like homeowners.
3: Oh, right? Residential?
1: Residential, thank you. That's
0: commercial versus residential electricians.
1: I didn't know there. I thought, you know, it'd just be there. They have a rivalry with pipe fitters or, you know, something like that. But instead, within the electrician community, there's rivalries.
3: Electricians have a problem with everybody.
1: Oh, they do?
3: They're just a problem.
1: You're saying they're a problem?
3: Yeah.
0: Electricians?
3: Yep.
0: See, the electrician folks that I know are the most level-headed, wonderful, reasonable type of people.
1: With the exception of Electrician Jesus, I totally
0: agree. Well, I don't know him. Yeah, I don't know him.
1: My buddy who's
0: an electrician. Is there something wrong with electric?
1: Probably the funniest guy I've ever met.
0: My two electrician buddies, they're just terrific.
1: Here we go. Residential electricians are the only real electricians. Wait. Are the only commercial ones. Okay, commercial ones just sit there with their fingers up their butts, milking the clock until the end of the day. Yeah, there's a lot of vitriol between. I had no idea that was such a thing.
0: You really don't like electricians very much, Ashley, because a few of them have texted in that and they're saying they could make sure your lights are out by noon today.
3: Sorry, it's because my dad. I have to stand by him. He's been a carpenter his whole life.
0: Oh, so
3: he hates Sparkies.
0: Carpenters
1: Everybody calls them Sparkies.
3: Yep.
1: We don't want any problems. And don't we have a whole rule about that, or a set of rules for our booze cruise, which is already tomorrow
0: night? Let's be adults about this.

0: I mean, it's gotten to the point now where we have a polka version of our
1: I love it.
0: Booze Cruise
2: R&B
0: theme song.
2: Tomorrow.
3: Oh,
1: I'm
2: final
1: so
2: one
1: psyched.
2: Of the week.
1: R&B.
3: Sensual.
2: Yes, very sensual.
0: I was just going to ask. I mean, who knows what direction we go tomorrow, but you're promising us some, promising is the word, you're promising us some R&B.
2: We want folks to get a little sexed up.
0: Go now, lick you up and down.
2: Tile Jesus, he brings up a stereotype I've heard many times about electricians. Couldn't tell if it's true.
0: Talk
2: true
0: to me.
2: Or not. He said, the only rivalry that electricians really have is with a broom. Have you guys heard that too?
1: Yeah.
2: Yes. I suppose your dad's probably mentioned that, huh?
1: Yes.
0: Because they don't clean up after
1: the wires. That's very, very well known.
2: There's wire housing everywhere.
0: I effing love it. That's a great way to close her out today, Cubby.
2: Happy 13th to Kylie from Keystone Light Jesus. Happy 30th to Sarah from All Panic at the Disco Jesus. 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

New Evanescence, who will you follow on 93X? Evanescence played Chicago last night. I know this because like half the people on my Facebook timeline are like, oh, this is so much fun. Yeah, I got a bit fun. Have you been to Mystic Lake Amphitheater yet? 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

New Dayseeker, Crawl Back to My Coffin on 93X. 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

0: If you woke up early with the half-assed morning show today, you were rewarded with a new Booze Cruise song. Yeah, it's going to be a rowdy good time. Sailing the high seas in still water. It's going down tomorrow. Oh, baby. Oh, baby. All courtesy of 10K Construction. I'm geeked for that. 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

0: Life with Dr. Sanjay Gupta.
1: There are lots of things you can measure to get an idea of how healthy you are at any given moment. Temperature, heart rate, blood pressure, just to name a few. But how about how healthy you will be and how long you're likely to live? According to a new study out of the University at Buffalo, two simple strength tests are pretty accurate at predicting longevity in older women. One is hand grip strength, and the other is how quickly people can stand up from a seated position without using their arms. By the way, I remember interviewing former President Jimmy Carter when he was quite old and being really impressed how he just popped out of the chair without using his arms. Not a lot of older people can actually do that. But I think the message here is that maintaining strength as you age is going to help you perform everyday activities, but also help you avoid injury and stay independent. I'm Dr. Sanjay Gupta, helping you live a better life.
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0: just realized we're a week out till Creed. 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

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The Dirty Heads. And yeah, we've got a killer pregame. Can't wait to tell you all about it here in just a few. Puff, puff, pass the good tunes. 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

Metallica are back in black, or bound for the States at least after wrapping up their M72 tour in Europe. They'll be back in the Bay, San Francisco. That's where Metallica HQ still stands, at least. And we're sending you there, too. For Aftershock in October, the West Coast's biggest rock festival. 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

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It's the biggest West Coast party in Sacramento this October with My Chemical Romance, Tool, Limp Bizkit, Queens of the Stone Age, The Offspring, Pierce the Veil, Sublime, and so much more. 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

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Oh,

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Yum. It's also National Don't Put All Your Eggs in One Omelet Day. Okay. And International Emergency Kit Day. Hope you've got a Band-Aid for this one. New Architects, Broken Mirror on 93X.

0: I can't believe it's Thursday already. I'm so confused after the 4th of July holiday weekend. All my party trash is still strewn about the backyard right now. We might have some snakes left over. What else? I know a couple sparklers, at least, and tons of red Solo cups. I've got some cleaning up to do today, and what you know, we're at the weekend practically again. Party accordingly. We've got the half-fast booze cruise tomorrow night. We've got things happening all day Saturday. Really, all weekend in the Twin Cities, though. 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
12: A better life with Dr. Sanjay Gupta.
13: For decades, the prevailing wisdom for someone who's had a heart attack has been to put them on beta blockers for the rest of their life. But new research suggests that might not be necessary, and that the benefits of these medications probably taper off after a year or two. On the whole, and for the average person, beta blockers are very safe and very effective. But, as with any medication, they can come with a cost. A financial one, and also potential side effects. We're talking about things like fatigue, dizziness, dry mouth, dry eyes. I want to be clear when I say that you absolutely should talk to your doctor before starting or stopping any medication. Point is, if you're years out from a heart attack and you're in otherwise good health, you might want to ask your doctor about discontinuing beta blockers. You'll want to, of course, keep up a healthy lifestyle, diet, exercise, and sleep. I'm Dr. Sanjay Gupta, helping you live a better life.
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0: New Breaking Benjamin, Something Wicked on 93X. Bringing that one to Mystic Lake Amphitheater in September. That's the first official show of the fall, September 22nd. We've got a lot of concerts in the meantime, and at Mystic Lake Amphitheater, there's not a bad spot in the place. Whether you're at the lawn, or the backyard, or the vinyl room. How about the pit? Yeah, we'd like you in the pit for the half-assed summer bash. In exactly a week, score your free half-assed summer bash tickets all weekend long. We start putting out tomorrow at 4 p.m. Hooking you up with free tickets to see Creed, Bush, and Tim Montana with us. 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

ruin your lunch break, but dude, what's up with this fresh fruit and vegetable parasite that's going around? 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
2: I'm Derek Madden. Here's what's up. Who among us hasn't been to a show with a legendary band where the lead singer maybe can't do all the things they used to do? Well, rock legend Bruce Dickinson is having none of it, telling Kerrang! Magazine, quote, "Look, there are loads of singers out there whose voices are shot, and everybody knows it. They're not legends. They are people who can't sing anymore. When they could sing, they were legends." Dickinson didn't name any names, but he did salute his own drummer, Nico McBrain, for knowing when to retire from touring.
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Avenged Sevenfold will play Mystic Lake Amphitheater Monday, July 27th. And that's just one of the many shows we've got. The month of July alone will welcome Mumford & Sons and Chris Stapleton twice and the Black Crows and Hilary Duff for some reason and 5 Seconds of Summer and the big one, the 93XFS Summer Bash, a week from today. 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

60 minutes of nonstop rock continues in the Blitz, courtesy of 651 Carpets Plus, home of the next day install. And today in 1946, a legend was born. Gone too soon. On the highway to hell here with Bon Scott and AC/DC. 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

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And how would you like to get out of town? And we're not going to send you to Mounds View. Ladies and gentlemen, you're going to go to the Aftershock Festival, Sacramento, this October, in a huge lineup. You've got My Chemical Romance, Tool, Limp Bizkit, Queens of the Stone Age, The Offspring, Pierce the Veil, Sublime. The list goes on and on. 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
7: A Better Life with Dr. Sanjay Gupta.
8: For decades, the prevailing wisdom for someone who's had a heart attack has been to put them on beta blockers for the rest of their life. But new research suggests that might not be necessary, and that the benefits of these medications probably taper off after a year or two. On the whole, and for the average person, beta blockers are very safe and very effective. But, as with any medication, they can come with a cost. A financial one, and also potential side effects. We're talking about things like fatigue, dizziness, dry mouth, dry eyes. I want to be clear when I say that you absolutely should talk to your doctor before starting or stopping any medication. Point is, if you're years out from a heart attack and you're in otherwise good health, you might want to ask your doctor about discontinuing beta blockers. You'll want to, of course, keep up a healthy lifestyle, diet, exercise, and sleep. I'm Dr. Sanjay Gupta, helping you live a better life.
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0: 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Coming up, Korn for Jimmy out in Elk River. On top of that, we're going to do Stain for Mike working in Spring Lake Park.
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I told him I would taser everybody, even if they were compliant.

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0: 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And of course, if you haven't been out to the Boardwalk Kitchen and Bar in Shakopee, we teamed up with them and we're doing pre-concert parties. We're getting pre-drunk at the Boardwalk Kitchen and Bar in Shakopee. You know, all the big shows coming to the brand new Mystic Lake Casino Amphitheater. That's where pre-partying at. Join us. We're actually going to be there from 5 to 7 Saturday for the Dirty Heads 311 concert. We're also going to be there Thursday the 16th for the 93X Half-Ass Morning Show Summer Bash with Creed Bush, Tim Montana. So you pre-party with us, right? We're handing out last-minute tickets. On top of that, $100 gift cards to the Boardwalk. And they've even got a free shuttle to get you to the brand new Mystic Lake Amphitheater. It's going to be a great time. So pre-concert party, the Boardwalk Kitchen and Bar in Shakopee. We're going to be there and get into trouble together as a team, if you know what I'm saying. Coming up, some Three Doors Down for Leon, who's pretending to work for the city of Roseville. Doing a great job over there. That's what they say. Plus, we'll do the Chili Peppers for Junkyard Jeff at work in beautiful Ham Lake. I like to say Pork Pond.
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3: 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Never heard the head of it. The end of it, and my ass cheeks were scraped up for weeks.
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Maybe you should tell your boss you're not feeling well and just go home now. 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
1: 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Not bad. You guys are doing well. One incident I'm looking at, 494 in France. A stalled vehicle over on the right-hand shoulder, but who cares? 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

93X, we're doing it up. Hopefully you're enjoying your day. 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A Florida man arrested 34 open cans of White Claw in his car after he passed a state trooper at 93 miles per hour. Ladies and gentlemen, you pass the state patrol at 93 miles per hour. 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

0: Incubus for Terrace checking in from Northeast Minneapolis. We greatly appreciate you listening. JP, the Radio Slave with you. And of course, our concert calendar absolutely packed. Of course, this weekend, Saturday, 311, Dirty Heads, live at Mystic Lake Amphitheater. Also, we got the 93X Half-Ass Morning Shows, Summer Bash, Creed, Bush, Tim Montana, the 16th over at Mystic Lake Amphitheater. And then, of course, Avenged Sevenfold with Good Charlotte. That's the 27th. And you're never, ever, ever going to believe where this was going to be held. Mystic Lake Amphitheater. If you need details or tickets, head to our website, 93x.com. But I heard the new Mystic Lake Amphitheater is insane and a great place to check out a show. So I'm excited. I might have to hit up our promotions director, Amy, for a set of tickets to something. Coming up, some Papa Roach for Farkas, the electrician. Plus, we'll do a little GNR for good old Spicy Pat.
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12: You know, summer is a great time to re-examine how much time your kids are spending on social media, along with what they are seeing and who they are engaging with. Ask them how the posts in their feed make them feel. These apps are built to be addictive, so kids, all of us in fact, will keep coming back for more, even when we are made to feel worse. It's bizarre. You might need to help your son or daughter reset their algorithm by unfollowing certain accounts and following or interacting with more positive ones. They might need suggestions of other healthier things to do, or to see you leading the way by example and putting your own phone away. In the run-up to bedtime, everyone's phone should go away, no questions asked. And if you need some help, sort of, I guess, resetting expectations, try engaging parents of your kids' friends for a more coordinated effort. I'm Dr. Sanjay Gupta, helping you live a better life.

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6: 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One incident, 694 University Avenue. A broke down car. It's not that big of a deal. We're okay. And this is Papa Roach.

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0: 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Shut up. Everybody likes Creed.
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0: Kerosene was written by all three sisters in the band.
1: Two,
0: the song is a diss to copycat bands who've ripped off The Warning over the years.
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0: you can hear it right now.

0: would you like to get out of town? And we're sending you to a serious, serious vacation, not to St. Croix Falls. Ladies and gentlemen, Sacramento, this October, the Aftershock Festival, and the party is serious. They've got, you know, My Chemical Romance locked in, Tool, Limp Bizkit, Queens of the Stone Age, The Offspring, Pierce the Veil, Sublime. The list goes on and on. How would you like to go for 5 nights, right? We're giving you $1,500 in cold hard cash for travel and, of course, bail, which you'll probably need. Also, we're giving you 4-day Capital Club Super VIP passes, which gets you free booze, free food, and you get to see the show like right up front. It's ridiculous. Grab your phone right now. 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Send that to 95819. Once again, grab your phone. Text the national keyword, metal, to 95819. And you and a friend off to the Aftershock Festival. Good luck.
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2: This is a new thing. 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Type 2 fun is something that was miserable in the moment. 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